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I'm right here with Mr. Rob Charles on the MFZ show.

Hello, everyone, and welcome to MFZ with Rob Charles. I am Rob, and for the next 2 hours, we're going to be playing the best independent music along with a couple interviews. We got an interview coming up this hour by Stephanie Michaela, and then next hour, we have a return interview for Celeste Marie Wilson, so you guys will not want to go away. Getting us started, that was Greg Swan with Small Town USA. Got the brand new one for you right now by Josh Ward. It is called Heartbroke By.

Out of the CCB Nashville stable of artists with Mr. Kimo Forrest, that is Trent Pruitt with his brand new one called My Darling. And in front of that, Greg Pratt with Cheap Seats. We got time for one more song before we get to that interview with Stephanie Michaela. How about some Tristan Robertson? It is called Down for the Ride.

0: everyone, and welcome. We are back. This is the Uncle's Show, and I am Uncle Rob in Little Rock, Arkansas, as always, and Uncle Rhino in Shreveport. This is like three times in a row now you've been home, so that's good.
1: Yeah, these people are starting to get used to the idea of having to look at me every day, so winning.
0: Winning Charlie Sheen. No, we do not have Charlie Sheen on the show today. We've got this lady right here is I found her on Instagram. She has had some cool videos, and I was like really attracted to her voice. She's a very attractive lady, but that voice, like I was telling her in the backstage, the voice is what got me. Want to send her to y'all today. I want to introduce y'all to Stephanie Michaela. She's in Los Angeles. How you doing, Steph?
2: I am doing great. Thank you so much for having me. I am so happy to be here. I feel like I'm home. That's what it feels like. It feels very comfortable, and I appreciate you both so much.
0: Well, we just spent 45 minutes backstage catching up with you and kind of letting you know a little bit about what's up. We want to know, and what our viewers all over the world want to know, who is Stephanie Michaela? Tell us about yourself.
2: Oh, I am Stephanie Michaela. I have been in the music business my entire life. I have been to school for music. I did musical theater growing up. I went to a boarding school for music, and I went to college for music for a little bit until I decided to leave to just kind of record an album and come back to LA. So I was in Boston for a little bit for musical theater. And then to shorten the story a little bit, I decided I wasn't really sure if the music business was going to be for me because there were so many ups and downs, and I had been through so much in that short period of time in college and coming back home and doing music that I was like, maybe this isn't for me. Maybe I should just stop music just for a little bit. I've met so many interesting people, and I don't know who to trust anymore. So I took a back seat and got married, and now I have 5 kids. And I was just really looking for something to fill the void of music because I didn't have something to turn to with my family. I mean, raising a family is so much work in general. So I had that, and I was so happy about that. But then there was a part of me that was truly, truly missing. And because I was trying to fill the void, never really did. And music actually found its way back to me again, and I'm so grateful. And that was a few years ago. I was asked to go into a recording studio in LA and work with a producer and write. And the second I walked back in, it was like, oh my gosh, Stephanie, I cannot believe you decided to stop doing this for so long. So I'm so grateful. And there's a reason why I feel in my heart that I had to have that time away, because now I'm so grateful to have it back. And there's so much more to give in my storytelling. And I'm so much more passionate about my passion now than I was back then.
0: And you've probably got more tales to tell in that time off.
2: Oh my goodness, do I ever. Like, the best songwriting is coming now. So
0: kids would probably be a good inspiration for your songwriting. Just, you know, the goods, the bad, all of it.
2: All the experiences, all the cute things, all the not so cute things, all of the drama, all the people you meet along the way while you're raising kids.
0: When did you get the bug?
2: To go back to music?
0: No, to start in the first place.
2: As a kid, as a child, I was like it literally
0: 3, 4, 5.
2: I want to say my parents will say like 2.
0: Really?
2: Yeah, 2. It was like making songs up and creating things about my animals and just constantly singing in the mirror with my hairbrush and just performing for all my family members and just always putting on shows. I was just into it, creating little songs as a kid. So it's been in me, performing at all the school functions, because school was not easy for me at all. So I'm so grateful I had music to turn to, because school was like difficult for me.
0: Me for growing sure. up, when I grew up in high school, I was not popular. I was kind of just didn't really fit in. And it's mm-hmm. that's when I got into the radio business. Yeah. I found music, and even though I'm not talented to play it or to sing it, being in radio was my way of being a part of that.
2: Yeah, absolutely. And feeling like you had like your place and feeling
0: absolutely
2: loved. Yeah, it gives you something to look forward to, and that's why it's so important to have that passion. And I'm so grateful for it now, and realizing that it, now that it's back, I've never been happier.
0: I've been to LA and I've been to Boston. For people who have not, what is the biggest difference as far as like someone residing in LA and somebody I have resided in Southern California, a suburb of LA, but never been like residing in Boston as a resident? What's the difference?
2: Well, I just thought it was really neat when I lived in Boston. It was only for a short period of time, but I liked that you could walk everywhere and do all those cool things. And everything was so close and charming. I really liked the charm. I just thought it was different. And I actually think the people there were warmer than LA. Out here, I live in like a little suburb outside of LA. So it takes forever to get to LA because there's so much traffic. So that's the whole thing. I don't even want to go anywhere. So I'd rather try to find things close to home to perform and do things when I can. Typically, you can't do as much out where I am. So I go to LA to perform, but it's just a pain to get there. And I liked Boston for the being able to get on the T and go to point A and point B. It was just easier and it's fun. Out here,
0: their accent is different.
2: Yeah, there is. Yeah, it is.
0: Hobbit.
2: I like it. I wonder what they think of ours too. I know we
0: come down here. Come down here or go where Rhino. I'm from Louisiana, so it's like it's a whole different world. You get south of Interstate 10 and you get around Baton Rouge, New Orleans, Lafayette area. You've got the deep rich Cajun accent. Where I'm living in Arkansas now, you have a southern drawl in it, but you go to Mississippi. I don't know if you've been to those places, but like Mississippi, Alabama, Georgia is like real deep.
2: Yeah.
0: I mean, it's like you see on TV. It's like, it's very, the words are kind of drawn out.
2: So I like it. I love meeting all different types of people and kind and their voices. And I'm sure I'm really trying to say, I mean, I know I say like a lot. Try to control that. I just speak slower. I think we out here, we speak really quick and fast.
1: You will find people will gravitate to you no matter where you go if you have one magic factor, and that is authenticity.
2: That is what I am. Yes. Yes. And that's what the world needs. That's what my songs are about right now. My last single that just is most recent, it's called Let Me See the Real You. If everybody would just not be afraid to show everybody who they are and not put on, you know, any kind of facade and just be them, how awesome would the world be?
1: I've been in Boston, every borough in New York, all over LA, Northern California, Southern California, Vegas, Miami, where no one else spoke English. It was todo español. And I will tell you, it didn't matter where I went, if my name was Unk or if it was Tio. It didn't matter because I was the same gear. I wore, the same for everyone. And the people, when you travel, it's a beautiful opportunity to connect with other authentic people. That's what I mean when I say light recognizes light. When you come into the room, you have a beautiful opportunity to leave all the best parts of you there with them, and you take the best parts of them with you when you leave. And that's how we interact with each other. And all of a sudden, New York, Maine, Miami, Las Vegas, Houston, Texas, they're not that far apart, you know. We celebrate the way that we sound different. We celebrate it. We cherish it because it's funny, but it's beautiful, and we relish in that and the different little customs, and that's what makes us collectively so beautiful. Welcome to the tribe, by the way.
2: Oh, thank you. I'm so happy to be here and be part of the tribe.
0: Your support level just escalated by thousands of percent.
2: I know. I feel. I just. I am so. I didn't know. I didn't know what to expect.
0: You didn't, you know, when I approached you for the interview, you didn't know all this was going to happen, did you?
2: No, I did not. I just get excited when people give your passion the attention, you know, it's just everyone giving people love. That's all we need. We just need that. And that can change a person's day. It can change their week. Just any kind of comment. It just makes such a difference. People just don't realize.
0: So tell us a little bit about your passion, your music. Tell us where does it come from? I mean, what genre do you sing for folks that don't know? Just tell us a little bit about where your music comes from.
2: So I grew up loving pop R&B music. I was really always into Whitney Houston, Vanessa Williams, Mariah Carey, Boyz II Men, John B. So I kind of created this sound where it was super emotional, that emotional, just like old school R&B. I just really had a certain, every time I would hear it, it was just good. It gave me a good feeling inside. So I knew that that's the kind of sound I was going for. So a lot of the songs that I sing have that same kind of feeling to it, pop R&B. The most recent ones, I've leaned a little bit more towards the pop side, which has been fun to experiment with that. And I'll always have the little R&B-ish sound you'll hear in each song. It always kind of pops through as much as I want to try to change my voice a little bit to fit another song, or it always kind of makes its way in there because that's what I grew up loving.
0: You got some soul.
2: Yes, absolutely.
1: You've never probably openly considered yourself a country artist, correct?
2: No, I have not, but there have been several people that have said that the songs could be country-ish, and my sound and my tone definitely sound to go that way.
1: You know why? Do you know why? It's because all of the music that became popular music, it initially started with spiritual music. And it usually, you know, there was some in the church and there was some when people would gather.
2: Oh, right.
1: But the bulk of the singing, the bulk of all the music in people's hearts and coming out of their voices, the bulk of it really grew weekly. With the people who had their hands in the dirt, sweat on their face, and the sun on their back, working out in the fields. And so it started with spiritual music with the working people and to keep their spirits up. And then initially from there, it began to grow and it started to fragment, and you ended up with blues music. You ended up with gospel music, what spun off with a slightly different G chord, and you ended up with country music. And then country fragmented, blues fragmented, became rock and jazz and all these other things. And it just continued to blossom like branches of a tree to hip-hop, EDM, heavy metal, southern rock, all these different styles. And whatever the flavor was that really resonated with the pop culture became pop music. And so it doesn't matter what style. I don't care what style. Whenever you do decide to come back to the organic, the roots, if you ever come back to that, you're coming home. You're coming home. Yeah. You're not stepping into something that doesn't belong to you. It's always been yours. You're just coming home. Some people come farther. Some people come from farther away. But home is still home.
2: Right. Absolutely.
1: There you go. And if you got authenticity, people are going to tell you, girl, that could be a country song. Okay, go ahead. Then.
2: That's what I'm trying to sing about. And then, I mean, I don't have time to mess around. I have 5 kids and I'm showing you what's the real deal here. So keeping my music alive and having that has been the key to keeping me really, grounded. So I am I'm happy to be back and doing what I love. It's so important for kids to see that too, as well, to see that their parents have a passion to turn to, and it inspires them as well as them inspiring me with everything that they do as well, because they're super sporty. So I watch them in their passions, and they get to watch their mom do what she loves most. So it's pretty awesome.
1: When you take care of your children, you're feeding your heart.
2: Yes.
1: When you take care of your daily responsibilities, you're in protecting your children and yourself.
2: Mm-hmm. Yep.
1: You're taking care of your body. But when you begin to not turn your back on it, but allow the music in, then you're taking care of your spirit. Yeah. So all of it belongs.
2: Totally. And it's like when you try to pull away from something that you love so much and or you feel burnt out, it's just like you need a little refresher, because then it always comes back. And you see how good you feel just by kind of dabbling in it. It doesn't have to always be full blown. That's what I tell everyone. It doesn't have to be full blown like I have decided to do. I want to get myself out there again. I want to make a difference. I want to inspire other people. It doesn't have to be, I mean, other mothers, I want them to know that it's okay to take some time for yourself and do something, because it'll make a difference in your home life and with your kids and all that. So I really do hope to make a difference.
1: Let me touch on one thing, Rob. Stephanie, when you chase money and titles and recognition, all you're going to do is chase your own trailer hitch. Okay. Mm-hmm. You're going to go in circles. If you chase giving back the love into the music that you feel from the music, it becomes a cyclical thing. You are actually the product, not the song. The song is the medium that introduces people to you and your spirit and your heart. And when you do that and you realize you, the human, humanity, that's your actual product. Mm-hmm. That's the thing that's incredible. That's the shining thing. Yeah. The music's just what gets them to look in that direction.
2: Absolutely.
1: When you do that and you do it for the love, you do it for the joy.
2: Yeah.
1: That's when it's going to show up and resonate. If you don't chase the money and the accolades, you chase the love and the joy, what will happen is the money and the accolades will start to chase you.
2: Right.
1: Watch.
2: And I'm strictly, like, right now, I'm like, I'm just so grateful to be doing what I love, just because I was in that period where I was like, gosh, what else could I do besides music? I don't think that I'll ever wind up back in the music business again because of what I had been through in the past. And that's a whole nother story. But what else can I do? Workout classes. I tried that. I mean, I love working out. I do. But that's not the thing that, you know, makes me like so excited to. It's not my creative artistic thing. Like, I love to work out because I want to feel good. However, what else can I do? I couldn't figure out something that would make me feel as good as I do just even going and singing for a couple hours in my bedroom or whatever I do. Whenever I'm in a weird mood, all I have to do is go sing for a little bit and it snaps me out of it. I stopped that for a long time.
0: What do your kids think about mom singing?
2: Well, they love it so much, so, so much. And they get excited when I release new songs and when I perform and when I have to do things. And when there's like a little bit of downtime, they question it. They go, wait a minute, Mom, when's that song coming out? Wait, are you writing anything else right now? Why haven't we gone to go see you perform for a while? What's going on? Are you still doing music? They get nervous about it now because they are really happy to see me doing this. And they're excited to share it with their friends.
0: They're happy to see you happy.
2: Yes.
1: Yes.
2: Yes.
0: They're happy.
2: Yes.
0: And it's true. If mama is not happy, nobody's happy. And if you are happy, it makes them happy.
2: Yeah. I mean, even like you see a change. Like, I saw a change in my relationship with my husband too. He was so happy to see me so happy. I don't think he realized that I put it down for so long. And then when it came back, it made him glow. So it's a whole like domino effect. And that makes me obviously so happy to see everybody around me in my circle so happy, because that's what it's for, right? You got to build each other up. Without that, you got nothing.
0: Did your kids gain new friends once mom started singing again?
2: No, because, you know, it's a little weird in terms of like, I don't know how to even talk about this, supportiveness and things like that. You kind of really learn when I dabbled back into this. Remember, like, I've been singing my whole life, but then I took a break, and everyone who really knew me knew that I was a singer. But when I came back about 3-4 years ago, full blown on social media and stuff like that, everyone was kind of like, wait, what is she doing? Now the support, it hasn't been what I had expected from the surroundings. So now I love when I can meet new people that really want to lift each other up, because that's where the true support's coming from right now. And that's what I had to learn.
0: Now, and do you do shows around LA or?
2: Yes. In LA, I do. Yeah.
0: So that's where you can, when you connect with that audience, that's the most important thing, is connecting with that audience. And if you got a good connection, mm-hmm. they're gonna love you.
2: Absolutely. Yeah.
0: Ryan has said it a million times. They see their self in you.
2: Yes.
0: They are rooting for you to win because you are them.
2: Right.
0: They're in that song. Yes. It's like, and I like songs where I can put myself in the story. Because
2: mm-hmm. yeah.
0: I have a way, it could be a song I've never heard before, but I'm listening to it. I want to put myself in the story, yes. and I have an idea of how it needs to end.
2: Yeah.
0: It doesn't always work out that way, but I have an idea of how it needs to end.
2: Yeah.
1: One thing I can speak, I've not met your children, but I've been one a long time ago, 100 years ago I was, and my mother was incredible. And the definition of sacrifice is when you step away from something you absolutely love for something and someone you love more.
2: Yeah.
1: And my mother did that. And I got to see her, though, when she did, her spirit came out for the world to see it. My mother would step in front of a massive choir at Champion Forest Baptist Church. And she, I'm not kidding. I tell you, there's a trap door in heaven that opened up every time so they could pick up the signal a little better. She would rock that place. And at 7 years old, I sat up on the edge of that pew, the few times I paid attention during church at 7 years old. And I was sitting up and I was so beaming because that was my mama. And she was handling it. And I tell you, your kids have that right now, girl. They are their first best friend, and you are their number one rock star.
2: Yeah, it actually makes me teary-eyed. I know, because I do feel like that, and I'm so grateful. I never thought I would be someone that had so many kids too. So, and I go, there's a reason why I have so many kids, because I do have that connection with all of them, and it's like a tight circle that we all are rooting for one another. So it's just, I'm grateful for that. And I'm grateful to be able to share what I love with them.
0: Not to mention, you've got 5 kids. You've got 2 sets of twins.
2: I have 2 sets. Yeah. Well, did you know that, uncle? Did the uncle, know that?
1: I didn't. I would just say that this is more proof, y'all, that Stephanie is an overachiever. now, if we went out and were in public together, you got to just roll with the crate, because I don't know what I'm about to say in public. It'll be appropriate, but it's always just like, what did he just say? And I'm with everybody else. I'm shocked too. But if we were out somewhere, people would be like, she has how many kids? And I'm not going to miss a beat. I'll say, yes, she has, but because she's good at it. That's why she just kept having them. She's just really good at it.
2: I'm just a multitasker. I also have 4 dogs. I do. I've got 4 dogs.
0: So in essence, you've got 9 kids.
2: I do. And
0: actually, you got 10.
2: Dogs.
0: You got 10 kids because your husband's probably a kid.
2: That's
0: too.
2: True. Absolutely. I have 10 kids, and these dogs that I have are giant. So it's like I got giant 150-pound golden doodle.
0: Girl, you need to make a lot of money to pay for all those kids.
2: I know. We groceries. Like the chaos. We like the chaos around here. So,
0: what do you like to do when you're not doing music? Do you like hanging? Obviously, you probably love hanging out with the family.
2: I just love going in the spa hot tub with my kids. Like, we just like go in the pool and lay out and relax. So we just like sitting around and like soaking in the hot tub and just hanging out and just lounging and laughing and. Just, I love being at home. I'm a total homebody, and I like to snuggle and watch movies with my kids just to kind of just relax with them and talk to them about their day. I'm very, very into like deep conversations and getting to the root of problems. I'm a big problem solver. I've really learned with all these kids. It's getting to the age where it's getting quite difficult because I'm running out of advice. With my 15-year-old, it's getting hard to navigate those years just because there's so many
0: The number one thing I admire in what you're talking about you're spending time with that family. You're proactive. You're involved with the family.
2: Oh, and absolutely.
0: That is so important. So important to be there and be in existence.
2: Why they do this, why they do that. Like I all their little nuances. Yeah.
0: And are you a nitpicker?
2: Yeah. Yeah.
0: But it's good.
1: This is really important. This is the best part of the whole show, right?
2: Yeah.
1: Because people go to a live show and they might think it too. They want to hear you sing something that they like on Spotify.
2: Yes. Right.
1: Or they want to see you perform right there in front of them like you do on YouTube. Okay. Right. That's the reason that they went ahead and combed their hair and got dressed to go out there, but that's not really the driving thing. Right. What ends up happening is people go to the live show because they want to see an uncontrolled environment. They want to see you. The only time they'll ever get to see you is in between the songs. And it's when something is unscripted and when somebody yells something crazy out of the crowd, or when a guitar string breaks, or when something happens, they're going to look at how you grabbed it, you spun it, you adopted it, you absorbed it, and you slung it right back out as part of the show.
2: So true.
1: And that's their life every day, to Rob's point. They see themselves in you, and they see how you take the punches. These shows like this right here, as simple as it is, this little bitty podcast that we have, is no simple and little thing, because the mantra I preach all the time is not every ripple will become a tsunami, but every tsunami starts with a ripple. And that's what the people see this, and these little shows, they get to see this snippet of Stephanie being Stephanie without the rock star environment. Okay. Mm-hmm. And you can be a rock star that nobody sees you, just like there was a diamond in the dirt. It was a diamond before it was dug up. And it was a diamond before it ever got put on the big advertisement flyer for Zales Jewelry. And millions of people saw that diamond. That diamond existed before it ever got pulled out of the dirt. That's the business we're in, is going to find the diamonds and bring them out so people can see them. God makes diamonds. Not us, but what we do is we take what God made and we shine you up and we help get you out there so people can all be grateful and appreciative and respect what you are. Yeah. That's what we do.
0: And they can all wear sunglasses because your diamond is shining bright. Mm-hmm. I had to say that.
2: I love that. No, I'm not one of those moms. Like, I give them a lot of freedom. I do give my kids a lot of freedom. I don't have claws in their back. I allow them a lot of things. Like, I don't want them to sneak things behind my back. So I believe in allowing it. And once you break my trust and you do something, then it gets removed. Because that's what it is. And there's five of them and they're like little ducks taking care of each other. And they're very independent. But at the same time, I make sure I give them the attention that they deserve. There's a lot of them, but
0: again, being proactive, I cannot not express that enough.
2: It's like once that can't take a backseat at all. So if there's any kind of issues with them at school, I'm like, stop. How are we going to solve it? Because this is how I get. And then push everything else aside and try to just organize what's going on with them and try to control the environment a little bit so they feel safe and good and that I'm on top of it with them.
0: Tell us a little bit about, you have any projects you're working on right now?
2: Yeah, I have a new single that's coming out. It's called Carefree.
0: And we're going to play it here in a little bit.
2: Yes. And so that's coming out. And it's all about authenticity. And this song is, because I had released Let Me See the Real You, it's kind of like stripping down the walls and let's show everyone the version that you would want to be, but you're kind of scared to be. And if you allow that, everything that you're holding inside can be shown to the world if you allow it, right? So Carefree is now you strip down the walls and Carefree is like, okay, oh my goodness, it's finally like I'm letting myself be the real me. And now I can kind of just loosen up.
0: And it feels good too.
2: And it feels so good to be like, I don't even care. I don't care what they think of me. That's one of the lines. Don't take things too seriously. And don't take life too seriously. Like, we got to just laugh. If we don't laugh, we're going to cry. Like, we got to find humor. I'm like all about laughing and finding humor in things. Like, everything can be funny for the most part.
0: Tell us how folks can connect with you on social media, get your music, all that cool stuff. If they just want to listen to your Instagram, tell us how to connect with you.
2: Okay, Stephanie Michaela is everything. So stephaniemichaela.com is my website, and it's Stephanie with an F because people tend to miss that a little bit. And then Michaela is Michael with an A at the end. I'm on Instagram, on TikTok, YouTube, Facebook, and yes, of course, on Spotify, Apple, all the DSPs.
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2: Stephanie
0: can buy
2: Michaela
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2: Yep.
0: Everything, yes. Is there like a hyperlink to on your website to get to everything?
2: Yes, on my website, you can get to all of my platforms through my website. So stephaniemichaela.com. But if you're just an Instagram person, it's Stephanie Michaela Music. Facebook is Stephanie Michaela Music. We're just adding the music part to the end of Stephanie Michaela. But if you Google Stephanie Michaela, everything will pop up.
0: That is Michael with an A on the last name.
2: It is Michael with an A. And
0: StephanieMichaela.com.
2: Yes.
0: Stephanie, we're going to play Carefree. You already done told us the backstory on it, so we don't have to get into that again. We're going to play two songs. We're going to play that one and any other song of your choice. Just make sure you send me both songs. That way we can get it played. Uncle Rhino, you got anything for her before we let her go?
1: I think you're amazing. I think you're beautiful. I love your approach to family and art and life. And we are proud to have you. You make us better because you're a part of it.
2: I really appreciate you guys. And I'm so grateful that you.
0: But here's the best part.
2: Yes.
0: Do you want to come back in 90 days?
2: Yeah, of course.
0: Because we like to get that revolving door, get you to come back.
2: Absolutely.
0: You'll be able to tell us what has been going on through this summer. Mm-hmm. Might have more music on the way after that. So me and you will hook up. Perfect. I'll get it taken care of.
2: Great.
0: Stephanie, again, it was delightful. It was a pleasure having you with us. Cannot wait to get you back on.
2: Me too. Thank you both for having me. This was so much fun.
0: Stephanie Michaela right here on the Uncle Show with me, Uncle Rob, and Uncle...

Right there, wrapping up the interview with Stephanie Michaela. That is a double shot for her. It is called Let Me See the Real You, and then her song called Carefree. That is going to bring us up to the top of the hour. Stick around. We've got more music, and an interview with Celeste Marie Wilson is on the way. Hold on.

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1: The best pop man.
0: The best indie artist in the world. I'm right here with Mr. Rob Charles on the MFZ show.

Oh, yeah, getting us started on hour number two. That is Kinsey Coppin with the song called Bring Me Flowers. We've got time for a couple more songs before we get to that interview with Celeste Marie Wilson. How about some Clayton Bellamy? This is called I Miss Tom Petty.

0: everybody. I am Uncle Rob. This is the Uncle Show, and I am in Little Rock, Arkansas. Uncle Rhino, thankfully, is back home in his abode in Shreveport, Louisiana. What's up, man?
1: How you doing?
0: We've got our first return artist, and we've got several lined up, but we got our first return artist from I think she was like number one or number two interview that we did. Celeste Marie Wilson, how you doing?
2: I'm doing great. It's hot as all get out outside, but I'm inside, so I'm happy.
1: Hey, don't go outside.
0: That's what happens in summertime in Texas.
2: Oh, yeah. Especially the further down in Texas you get, the worse it is.
0: We got so many people on my Facebook here in Little Rock. They're like, oh, my gosh, it's so hot. You know what? The calendar says, you know, July. It's hot in July. I mean, you're not going to get no cold front. It's not going to snow or any of that. But speaking of being hot in July, you're a hot thing going on right now. You are a busy lady. You're everywhere. Tell us a little bit about what's been going on since the last time we talked to you.
2: Oh, my gosh. So much has happened. I went to Nashville and recorded my first album in Nashville, and it was very old school the way we did it. We did it in 2 days, the entire album. Although really, we finished all the instruments in one, and I did all the prep work, and it was crazy because I was like, 2 days is a short amount of time for an album start finish. No, it wasn't. I did it all. We were good. I played a writer's round, and then I got home. We started releasing the songs on the album. And I have had the honor of charting on Music Row. I just released my first song, and it went, my first song to Texas radio. Within the first week, I was number 3 for downloads before I even got the reports back. I still don't even know where I'm sitting next to people who have way bigger numbers than me. Everything's just really... It's going fast, but it's going good. Now the second album is in pre-production because next year

0: aware, I have two major projects coming out, and then of course EPs and whatnot. And I have two music videos coming out. One on June 10th, I guess it'll be out when this is up. And then another one coming out probably, no, July 10th. And then another one probably coming out in August. And my full album, Southern American Princess, will be dropping in August.
1: Southern American Princess. That is crazy. Where'd you get the, I can't imagine where you got that name from.
0: Well, my family is actually one of the original Texas land grant families. And my family fought in the Alamo. My family fought in the American Revolution. And I'm the daughter of an oil man. I don't know how much closer I can get to a Southern American princess than that.
1: So you got oil in your background.
0: Oh, of course.
2: You got cattle. And cattle. And moo cows.
0: Oh, and moo cows. We got moo cows. I grew up riding horses. My great uncle Walter had cows out on our family ranch for the longest time. And I remember sitting in his truck in the little center seat and eating all the candy in there while he did stuff.
1: Did you ever ride a cow?
0: I've never ridden a cow.
1: That is kind of crazy. I have. We had this old bull when I lived in Louisiana. We called him Joe. And old Joe was like, he was like Eeyore from Winnie the Pooh. He was like, doo-doo, doo-doo, doo-doo. And Joe didn't care. You could go up to Joe, you could jump on him, and he'd take you for a ride. Very, very calm and everything. Since the last time you were on the show, you signed a contract with a record label.
0: I have, yes.
1: Tell us a little bit about that. Tell us the record label if you can, and promote that.
0: Absolutely. You know, everybody always says that getting a record deal is very complicated and all these things, but actually when it happens, it like just all at once happens. It makes no sense. And everybody's different, but from everybody I've talked to, it's like, I knew someone who knew someone who knew someone who knew this person, and they sent this to this person, you know. And so they heard of me, and they wanted to talk to me, and we started negotiating, and everybody on the label is just very, very wonderful and supportive. They have a long history with Texas country poets, such as Willie Nelson and Waylon Jennings, Kris Kristofferson, Tanya Tucker. I mean, very big in Texas country and in country music in general. They're a Memphis-based label. And, I mean, they're just wonderful. Really, everybody on there is so, so nice to deal with. Like, they're just so much fun.
2: What's the name of the label?
0: Selecto Hits.
2: Boom. That's a legacy label.
1: What is the name of it?
0: Selecto Hits. And if you go and you look on there, roster, they've got everybody from George Jones to Elvis Presley
1: to Celeste Marie Wilson.
0: And Celeste Marie Wilson.
1: How does that feel when you look at that and you see your name next to all of those people? And a year ago, would you have never thought that?
0: No, I never would have thought that. The first time I think I realized it was not when I got signed. When I got signed, I was kind of like, toot-toot, you know, it just didn't register. And then when I was in Nashville, I stopped at the Country Music Hall of Fame. And I started walking through, and it was like every other person in there has been on my label that I'm on. And that was what made me go, oh, that's actually, this is a lot bigger of a deal than I made it out in my head. Like, just singer after singer after singer, they were just like, most of them were on there at least at one point in their career, and I'm like, wow.
1: I'm sure you are going to stay grounded and stay focused on you know, the prize. That is the biggest thing, is probably the being humble. They are, like I said, there's been a lot of big names on that label. A lot of big names.
2: All right. So, Celeste, so I have had the great honor of watching you grow exponentially, and your team and the whole thing's been beautiful. And one thing I can say to Rob's comment is you are so grounded. Everybody in your circle is humble and grounded, and it's legit. And that's super important to not get caught up in the glitter and to not get caught up in the temporary, because you're going to be popular, then you won't be popular. Then you will be again, then you won't be again. This is just the way it is. But you've always been popular to those who've been right in the tight circle with you fighting, from your producer, Josh, to Jim Riley, to your mom, to your dad, to your sister, to your brother, to Nana, grandpa, everybody, your circle. And the thing is the one thing I would like to urge, and I think you do it. I know that I love watching you interact with your mom. I think y'all do it, but it's for those listening to remember to always enjoy the struggle and who's in the pit with you, who's climbing with you, because that's what makes these moments like what you have right now so rewarding. So never miss an opportunity to stop and celebrate. Just take a beat and celebrate with your mom. And I think I'm pretty sure you do that, but that's a great lesson for those who are trying to either start the climb or stay in the climb. Is celebrate the struggle, celebrate the little wins, celebrate the big wins, you know, and stay humble, but celebrate those moments when you get to come out on top on that day. Would you agree?
0: Absolutely. Because there's going to be a lot of losing days. But I tell my mom, it's for every fan I get 3 haters. But you don't need the world to love you. If you just have like less than 1% of the world love you, you've made it. You know?
2: Do you think they really love you, or do you think they love the idea of you that they think they have, or what is often presented?
0: I think that they love the parts of themselves that they see in me. It's like a mirror kind of thing, and the community it can build.
2: Agreed.
1: I tend to feel that people, like, if they can be you for that, if you're doing a music video or whatever you're doing, you do your silly Instagrams that I think are a hoot. I think if they can relate to that, they can put their self into what you're doing. That's the part that they love, the fact that they can kind of relate to you.
0: Right. My attitude is, you know, the world is complicated. Life is complicated. If I can, for an hour to 2 hours or an hour and a half, or even just 4 minutes, if you're just listening to a song of mine, make your day not complicated. Make your day fun, you know, I've done my job.
1: Get people's mind off of what's going on. Even like you said, even if it's just for 4 minutes on a song. Now, if they listen to your whole album and they get 30, 40 minutes with you, then it makes their day even better for a little bit longer.
0: Right. Yeah. Make them feel like they're not alone.
1: There are times that I do exactly what you just said. I will just find a playlist and just sit here in my studio in the room and just vegetate on the music. Totally forget everything going on. Forget the fact that I can't walk. Forget all that. And I just close my eyes and I get caught up in that moment. And it makes, you know, it brings your day back into perspective.
0: Absolutely.
2: 100%. You get to do that. What a gift. You get to do that for people. You get to do that for people.
0: It's my mom. My mom told me a couple weeks ago. I can't remember what was bugging me. There's something that was bugging me. And she was like, you are God's creation, and you creating is your gift back to him. And whatever capacity, whether it be music or business or numbers, whatever it is, you creating gives back to God. And so if you start thinking like that, then it gives you the ability to work much harder. Because, I mean, It's the closest thing we can get to that. I mean,
2: service. Yeah.
1: How many singles have you put out with your new record label that you're on?
0: Three, and then a fourth is coming out this July, titled Marie. It's the true story of my great grandparents. I had this thing when I was switching to country, because I started in alternative rock, because I love rock music.
1: I would not have seen that coming at all.
0: I just love it. I think that it's cool. I think there's a lot of play and a lot of stuff you can do with it. But when I switched to country, started thinking about it last summer, I told Mom that the reason I'm so scared of switching to country is because I cared a lot about it. And I didn't want to do it poorly. You know, I don't want to do anything poorly, but country has an extra layer of family ties and cultural importance. And I didn't want to be the country song that was talking about just beer in a truck and an experience that wasn't mine, because I can't drink beer and I don't want to drive a truck. I wanted to talk about experiences that were mine and still from the actual country.
1: And you don't have an ex-wife that left and took the dog.
0: My dog.
2: She still got a dog.
0: My dog's alive. I mean, I'm out of tropes. So I wrote about the love story of my great grandparents, because my great grandfather was a Bronco Buster, and then he became a carpenter, and he built a house all by himself for my great grandmother, and it was a big house, and he was poor, dirt poor, but her family was well off, and nobody wanted him to marry her, except for them, of course, and of course,
1: obviously,
0: relationships are the ones that get a say.
1: Well, thankful for us, they have you, and they did get together.
0: They did get together, and he rode the circuit until he had enough to buy a ring. And once he had enough to buy a wedding ring, he came back and they ran off and got married in secret.
1: Didn't elope, Uncle Rhino.
2: That's what we did.
1: And the name of that song is Marie?
0: And the name of that song is Marie, because my great-grandmother's middle name was also Marie, Jessie Marie. And that's why I go by Celeste Marie Wilson, because I think it is good to honor both the male side of my family and the female lineage of my family.
1: So what we're going to do when the interview is over, by the time we run this interview, that song will be out. So we're going to play that song at the end of the interview and maybe play another song of your choosing as well. We're not at that point yet. We're getting there, but we're not at that point yet. Your life, it just seems like it has gotten a lot more exciting over the past 4 months. I mean, you, the interview, I can tell by the other interview and this interview, you have an aura, you have a presence. I see a difference in you. I mean, it's a more mature, version of you. Is that going to come out in your music as well?
0: Yes, it is coming out in my music. There's a lot of things that I would have shied away from writing before. Actually, the song that my first song on Texas radio, What Else Could I Need, was a song I wrote in order to prove to my record company that they just took everything for delivery. Which wasn't true. They had actually rejected quite a few things I'd written, but I was feeling sassy in the moment. And so I wrote this song and I was like, writing about ladybugs and baby ducks, all these things that when you're young, you see as kind of silly. And then I started to think about how I kind of already have everything I need. And when I got to the verses, I started to get more detailed and and I got to, you know, delve into it. Like, I don't need a land of gold. I got my mama and the home she's grown. I've won the best award you see because my daddy says he's proud of me. Or I don't need a fancy car. I don't need my name in stars. I have lived, for I have breathed. And I sing because the birds sing to me. And all of a sudden, the song wasn't funny anymore. And it wasn't, a you just take everything for delivery. It actually had a message. And it was sweet. But in a way that wasn't preachy. It was fun. And sometimes we think, I think especially as artists, that we're supposed to, I don't know, suffer or that we need something more. But then you walk outside and you get to see things like ladybugs and baby ducks. And how lucky am I that I have a family that loves me, that I have opportunities, that I have the freedom to write what I want and say what I want. And the fact that I get to see the beautiful outdoors. I mean, once you start putting that together, I mean, I'm extraordinarily lucky. A lot of people are. I don't take that for granted.
1: And I'm glad you said that, because I want you to understand something else not to take for granted. Your mom and dad, they support you 100%. I mean, I've said this 100 times to Rhino. My mom and dad are both gone. Can never see them again. You need to cherish that. You need to value them every day. Obviously, God's put something in your heart, and you seem to be a very good person. And I you probably don't need me telling you to appreciate your parents. But that's something I always like to tell the younger folks. Always appreciate your parents and the sacrifices that they put for you.
2: Rob, I will tell you one thing that is a testament to her being beyond her years. I've seen it. She's told her parents she's proud of them. Most kids are always used to just expecting to, it's or hoping at some point to be told by their parents. But parents are very rarely prepared for when the child turns and says, in spite of everything the child accomplishes, they say, I'm proud to be of you. I'm proud to be from you. I'm proud to be your son. I'm proud to be your daughter. I'm proud that you're my parents. You're my dad. You're my mom. And that kid,
1: you made me cry.
2: I'm just saying, they need that. And Celeste she's ahead of her time. She's been able to say that to her parents, not when there's a hospital bed involved or something or bad news. She's saying it when things are good. And that's when it really matters. And they look at you, that she has a gift for the rest of her life, where she saw them see her when she said it. And that's just another thing I'm proud of her and them. I texted her mom, and I meant every word of it. Her mom is a rock star. She's the other one in the equation. They all throw in, and they're all very important to the circle. But her mom is amazing, and she's crazy. That's my Louisville Slugger homie. And I'll tell you, I'm a big fan of the family, I'm obviously, everybody that knows how I am with Celeste, but I'm a big fan of the entire family. It's important for us to take a beat and say that to each other.
1: Yeah.
2: I'm proud of you.
1: I never did get to grow up in a home where, I mean, my parents showed me they were proud of me, but I never heard it. My mom told me, you know, my dad, he's like, you know, your dad is proud of you and everything you're doing. I was like, he never tells me. So if you don't hear it, you don't believe it. But again, I don't mean to get emotional, but just cherish your parents and continue to do what you're doing every day, because once they're gone, it's too late.
2: Yeah.
1: Let's
2: that could be any of us, Rob. That's not just about parents. That's any of us, anybody in our life. We don't know at the close of one day to the start of another who's going to be riding with you next week, you know. And so everybody who's made my life better, I like them to know it. And it's not enough for me to think about you. I need to call you and tell you, hey, guess what? I was thinking about you.
1: You must really love me because you call me like 2-3 times a day, bro.
2: I do. Yes.
1: Well, sexy. We have a good bond, and appreciate that bond for sure. So
2: you have no taste in friends, so there you go. I appreciate that. So,
1: I have been told that my mom and dad. That's one thing my mom and dad did tell me: like, you choose bad friends, bro.
2: Yeah, that you do. Yeah, you do.
1: I'm just kidding. So Celeste, what do you got going on this summer? If we're in, are you playing mostly in Texas, or are you expanding to other areas, or where can we catch Celeste Marie Wilson during the summer?
0: At my shows, one show I'm super pushing. I thought I had a list of shows on here.
2: Sleeping.
0: I'm sleeping.
1: I got her in her feelings, in her emotions. She's lost. She's lost her train of thought.
0: I think the scheduled show I have in August is one at the Red Brick Tavern. I'm having like a little get together for the album release for the Montgomery Conroe area. I'm from Montgomery, Texas. I love Montgomery. It's like half in the middle of nowhere, half in a developed place. So
1: isn't that where Josh Ward is from? I want to say Josh Ward may be from Montgomery.
0: He might be.
1: Anyway, I didn't mean to throw you. I get these little brain parts that just kind of like, hey, throw this in there.
0: No worries. I have those squirrel moments all the time. But I'll be at the Red Brick Tavern in Conroe, Texas. And then later this year, I will have a Christmas EP coming out that was produced by Barry Coffing. It's imagining of those old church hymns. You know, I grew up Episcopal, and I grew up in the Altar Guild, and all the things confirmed, and it's a very old liturgical kind of church, and I love that, because I like when people don't tell me what to think, they just read what's in there, and I get to decide what I think. But the other thing is, the music was all old, and when Christmas comes around, you have all these new songs that are so much fun, but the old stuff is way in the back. And I was like, hey, let's reimagine these songs and turn them into modern country songs, like country blues. I'm Memphis country, really. That's where my label is. It's Memphis country. So it has a bit more of that blues influence, the Nashville country. And we started working on it. And all of a sudden, we had this really cool project with these old Christmas songs that, I mean, now sounded like they could play in the Macy's, you know?
1: Now, when is that project scheduled to come out?
0: That will come out right around Thanksgiving.
1: That is awesome. I mean, working in the radio stations that I do, every winter I switch to country eventually. I mean, to Christmas eventually. One of the radio stations is all Christmas for the entire month. But going back, it's like, I like those old songs. I like Elvis singing Here Comes Santa Claus. I like, you know, you can't never go with me. You can't go wrong with Elvis or Bing Crosby or Andy Williams. I mean, those are staples. But for you to bring some of those songs back and put your own twist and your own flair on it, it's like me and Rhino was talking with a guest yesterday. Those songs that could be brand new again.
0: They can be.
1: They may be 50 years old. They may be 80 years old, but they're brand new again because you've released it. You've released it a new life.
0: Yeah. And also those songs, the old ones, like Oh Holy Night and whatnot. This Christmas season, I implore you to take a minute and look up the lyrics to Oh Holy Night, because they are very relevant still today. And there are so many of these old hymns that are like, you don't, when you're in church and you're singing them, you're not thinking about it. You're thinking about, oh my God, can I sit down yet? You know, because you've been staying.
1: Is it over?
0: Why do we keep having to stand up? I swear, in the Episcopal Church, they would stand up, sit down, stand up, sit down.
1: We had that, and then we had the kneel. I was in a Catholic church, so you had to kneel and you had to bow and do all that. Yeah, I remember all of that, and I was like,
0: I love communion because I am down for a little snack. You know,
1: Rhino, she's like she wants to throw down with the wafer and the wine, bro.
2: I always took
1: the communion, but I never did drink the wine. I was one of these folks. I don't care how many times they wiped that ring on that cup. I didn't want to drink after somebody else.
0: Individual cups, like in shot glasses.
1: See, I would have done that. Like at our church, it's like it's in a metal container, and everybody drinks out of the same thing, and I'm like, and not happening.
0: After.
1: I mean, I know it's supposed to be like the blood of Christ, and I accept that, but I'm not going to drink it with everybody else drinking on that cup. Just germaphobe that way.
2: Don't lick it.
1: Lick it. I'm going to sit there and I'm going to drink the whole thing. I'll get at the front of the line. They need to go in alphabetical order. So I'd be the first one to put my lips on it and then let everybody else drink after me.
0: Oh my goodness.
2: But that's why Jesus didn't have Rob at the Last Supper. See?
0: Oh.
1: I'm sure there's a lot of reasons he didn't have me at the Last Supper, but that could be one of them, Rhino.
2: I think it is. Yeah.
1: What else does Celeste Marie Wilson got going on?
0: Well, I'm going to be at the Josie Awards. Unc and I were talking about that a few minutes ago. I'm going to be at the Josie Awards and Americana Fest, and that's in September, I think. And while I'm up there, I know I have a couple gigs, but I cannot remember where. I think they're writers' rounds mainly.
1: Are you nominated at the Josies?
0: Yes, I am. I'm nominated for Best Music Video of the Year for my song Ever Wanted and Best Lead Actress in a Music Video.
1: So let me ask you this. How do, at this level, do people vote or do they have a panel that votes, or how does that work?
0: They have a panel that votes. So you get nominated, and then after that, they have a panel that votes. And last year, I think I was nominated for 4 Josie Awards, and I won Best Music Video with my music video, If I Sin For You. And then this year, since I got signed right after, I was only eligible for a couple weeks, basically, once the nominations opened. And so I was nominated for what I was eligible for, and I'm just super excited to be there. It's a great time. There's so many talented artists, so many talented performers. I mean, you can't go wrong with meeting new people. I love meeting new people.
1: We wish you the best luck on that. And the next time we get you around in another 90 days or so, I want you to tell us you won both of those awards, and you can bring home some hardware back to the house. What's up, Rhino?
2: I was going to say, too, this is something that Celeste and I were talking backstage on. One of the proudest moments since I've come back from retirement is when she's nominated, as she should be, at the Josies. But you're not going to be alone, are you, Celeste?
0: Ryan, tell them who else is going to be there.
2: You're going to have the dynamic duo, Maddie and Colton, that's
1: nice.
2: Killing it. Right now, I believe they're nominated. I believe, I know for a fact, Bree Carter's nominated for Artist of the Year. I think Megan Irby's coming in hot. We've got a handful that we've got to get pushed up into the pocket, but this is one of the greatest representations to me of what Tribe is supposed to be. They should be standing together, and this is it's their humanity that goes first. Their talent is amazing, but the humanity rivals it. And you'll see more if you haven't already see that so much of the time in the artist realm, you have the person for show and then you have the other person, and not being negative ever, but the humanity doesn't always rival the talent. And that's the world we're trying to build.
0: And I want to put into perspective real fast how big it is to be nominated for a Josie Award, because a lot of independent artists don't realize how big it is. They don't realize how large of an organization it is. Last year, 96,000 people applied. 96,000 people. And not obviously not all of them got in. I got in four times. So the fact that people Ryan is working with, so many of them got in. This is the top percentage of the independent music scene.
2: Y'all belong there. You, so every one of you belong there.
1: How do you get the nominee? How do you become a nomination?
0: Either you can nominate yourself, your manager can nominate you, a friend can nominate you, but you just have to fill out the form. And that nomination is a big deal to get through their team, because they very much grade off of music and how well it sounds. And
2: that's it. That's it. Your quality and your capability. I can.
0: And that's rare to find.
2: Yeah.
0: Having an organization that grades off of quality and your what you're doing is rare. So it's a very big deal. It's a very big honor to be nominated.
1: Well, I wish you 100% good luck and success in bringing those awards back. And like I said, we'll get with you in like 90 days. And you're going to tell us you won those. And and even if by some freak accident of nature that you don't win, you're still going to be able to tell us about your experience and all the fun and new people you've met.
0: Yeah, you've already won. When I went in last year, I was not worried about winning a darn thing. I was sitting there. I was having a great time.
1: And you won, didn't you?
0: I was not worried. They called my name. I didn't move. Ryan had to hit me. I'm like, oh, it's my time to get up, I guess.
1: Somebody pushed me up there.
2: Ask Mom if I need to buy the drinks this next round when we come up there. If I need to come up there and do the drinks, I'll get make sure everybody's hydrated.
0: Yeah,
1: Celeste, I want to thank you for being with us, man. We are honored to have you with us, a Josie Award nominee, and you were a winner last year. You're going to be a winner this year. You're always winning. Winning, Ryan.
2: What? Winning.
1: Charlie Sheen said it perfectly. Winning.
0: There's one last thing I would like to plug.
1: Okay.
0: This year, I won the honor of becoming the 2026 Ambassador for the Woman Songwriter Hall of Fame.
1: Nice. And
0: for those who don't know what the Woman Songwriter Hall of Fame does, is there are a lot of women that were not credited for their work in the 50s and 60s, and they take these songwriters and they honor them for what they've written. There are women that wrote for Elvis Presley, and they talk about the amount of work it took, what they've done, and the fact that they had, a lot of them had wonderful love lives and families and husbands, and it just shows people that you can do it all, you know? And I really, if you don't know about the Women's Songwriter Hall of Fame, please look it up and read a little about these women. It's so interesting. I think you would get a lot out of it.
1: What? Let us reiterate and let us know your social medias, where they can contact, get in connection with you, buy your merch, all that cool stuff.
0: Absolutely. So my socials, everything is Celeste Marie Wilson. I'm the blonde girl. you'll see my big hair and you'll go, it's her. And then my website is CelesteMarieWilsonMusic.com. I just dropped 3 new merch pieces that are Jesus, tequila, and whiskey themed. There's one that is like for the girls. It's pink and it has like a bucking horse and it says Jesus, tequila, and whiskey. And then I've got one that's kind of more for the guys and it's hand painted. And because I'm a painter, I went to the Glassell School of Art in downtown Houston.
1: Wow, is there anything this girl don't do?
2: Cut the grass.
1: But she can weed eat.
0: I don't drive a truck and I don't drink beer.
1: You don't drink beer, but you drink tequila and whiskey.
0: I drink whiskey. I don't drink beer, and that's
1: why you do not like whiskey. You're a wholesome girl. You do not drink alcohol. No, you don't. Folks,
0: I love whiskey and I love cider.
1: She knows not what she says, people.
0: Oh.
1: Just giving you a hard time. Celeste, thank you so much. Rhino, do you got anything you want to add to that? Yeah.
2: This episode was brought to you by Pedialyte. Just kidding. Not really. But anyway, sending lots of love to everybody over there. We're super proud of you. Wherever you're at, you don't ever have to wonder. We'll be yelling from where we're at. So y'all keep fighting the fight. Keep kicking the door open for those coming behind you, because they're following you. They're watching you. And we're just proud of you, kid. Proud of Jim Riley. Proud of Selecto Hits for having the foresight. And we're going to see amazing things from Celeste Marie Wilson.
1: I hope so. I hope so. Can't wait to see it. Celeste, thank you 1,000,000%. We're going to play Jesus Tequila and Whiskey, and we're also going to play Marie. Make sure you send Marie so we can get it added to the playlist here. Celeste, thank you for being with us. Thank you so much.
0: Thank you so much. Thank you for taking the time to interview me.
1: Absolutely. We'll get you back on in 90 days. Folks, Celeste Marie Wilson, right?

0: Wrapping up the Celeste Marie Wilson interview for you right there. We had a double shot by her. That was her new one called Marie. And before that, Jesus Tequila and Whiskey. That is going to wrap up the show this week. I hope you guys enjoyed the show. Hope you can check it out again next time. And we will have more interviews and more music. Until then, y'all have a great week. Take care of yourself and take care of each other. Bye-bye, everybody. Rob out.
1: Thanks for listening. We hope you enjoyed the show.

0: Ladies and gentlemen, the time has come to begin a new era. This is the program director, DJ Unikitty. In a few moments, the engineers have prepared a new era of Cool FM to begin the era of more variety, more K-pop. You did a wonderful job on Zeno.fm, but now it's time to leave this past behind and welcome in a new era live on Apollo Online Media. So, good luck and Godspeed, and see you on the other side.
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19: Smells better in here.
20: It's soft.
21: I wonder what's behind this door. Oh, sorry.
20: Hey, Barry, come over here. Let's see what this switch does.
19: Hey, that looks cool, man.

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The first song was Standing Next to You. Wow. Wow. This place is amazing. Woo! Sorry. It's an honor to perform out here at New York Times Square for you. Ooh. Okay. Next up, yes or no? Let's go.

Yeah. 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I see so many people. 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The view is incredible. 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How are you feeling tonight? 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I can touch it through the phone.

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0: New York City, 펌 미쳤다! Make some noise! 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

오케이. 후. The next song is Army, please don't change.

Max Online。Thank you。Okay. 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

country. 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The best indie artist in the world. Right here with Mr. Rob Charles on the MFZ show.

Oh, yeah, getting things started with a song. Got that bluegrass country feel to it. California Stoned. That is Cotton Clifton. I am Rob. Welcome to MFZ. It is our all-independent radio show. We're going to be featuring the music sent in this past week. Got one for you right here called Four Clouds. It is by T.

0: baby dance.
1: Let's do the baby dance. That is Travis Watson for you right here on MFZ. We're heard all around the world. Before that, Christian music for you right there. Michael Lee, Clap My Way. Got some more. Got a couple back-to-back here. A lot of Christian music getting sent in. This is Zach Williams. This is called Hosanna.

love to call him. Pastor David Wright and the New York Fellowship Mass Choir. That was submitted this week. It is called His Name is Jesus. Before that, Brendan McMahon with Let's Get Crazy. Got a brand new one right here. This lady is a mandolin player, a fiddle player, and a guitar player, amongst other things. And she is currently on tour with the country supergroup Alabama. This is Megan Mullins-Owen, the title cut from her brand new CD called Tennessee Queen.

I sure do believe that is the radio version by Maria Jacobs for you. In front of that, Casper McLeod Band, See What We Can't See. Lots of great Christian music for you. Got one for you right now, Mr. Guy Surtees. It's called Ain't Gonna Turn You Down as we continue with MFZ.

Yes, I do presume you remember that one from Keith Whitley, Thomas Jackman for you, and Don't Close Your Eyes. Linda Bowles in front of that, giving us a great song, I Give My Heart to You. More Christian music for you. I am Rob. We're in our last segment of hour number one with Bill Shadler.

This Broken Blue. Yeah, Fix My Broken Blue. That is Drew Young for you. Before that, Rosalind Clare, Garden of My Memories. That's going to wrap up our number one. Kate Joe going to take us up with Ocean Symphony. We'll be right back.

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0: The best indie artist in the world. I'm right here with Mr. Rob Charles on the MFZ show.

Getting Hour 2 started. That is Levy Sessions Players back then for you right here. The all-independent radio show we call MFZ. I am Rob. Andrew Dean is up next. Great song. Everybody loves a DJ.

Song right there, got a little rocky side to it. That is Devin Michaels with River for you as we are playing the independent radio show all around the world. Bill Beatty in front of that, Walk With Me. Up next, we have Noel Bolin. This is Anyway.

mother's eyes, Roseanne Baker Thornley for you right here. And we are rolling through our number two with some great music that has been submitted this past week. Bo Hazard in front of that great song called Soldier's Boots. Rick Lucia is up next, Sad Man.

Step right this way, ladies and gentlemen. Step right this way. I've a story to tell. Story to tell, it'll entertain and transfix. If I could do with a pebble in my shoe, with a noise that does a grain of sand. Well, pearls of wisdom I string for you, and avoid the verbal sleight of hand. As it is, I'm here to entertain, share with you words so wise. Please take care when you learn so fair, cause some of these words are lies.

Your dreams are waiting on you, Suzanne Coley, for you as we play your independent radio show. Before that, the Colonizers, Gravitational Bull. In front of that, awesome music for you. Sally Crosby up next, Shooting Star.

Christian song sending this week, My Everything, Terrence Phillips, for you, as we are heard all around the world on great radio stations. Want to thank the radio stations and all you great listeners. Toby May in front of that one, song called Tonight. Yeah, we're in our final segment of the show. We're going to kick that final segment off with Christine Clifford, the Overland Corner Hotel.

Talking about some long nights and liquor. I've had some of that. That is Tristan Hutton for you in front of that Rob Fitzgerald. Sounds Like a Memory and Mac HD and Chuma. Song called Steadily. That is going to wrap up MFZ for this week. Want to thank y'all for joining us. Take care of yourself. Take care.

0: of each other and join us next time. We'll do it again. Bye-bye, everybody. Rob out.
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0: The best indie artist in the world. I'm right here with Mr. Rob Charles on the MFZ show.

I remember that song from several years ago by Mr. Martin Del Rey out of Arkansas. That is a remake right there. Trevor Laurie with Lily's White Lies. Hello, everybody, and welcome to MFZ with Rob Charles. This is your all-independent radio show that we gather here mostly every week to play the best independent music that has been submitted. Now, I've got a little backlog of music, so these... Some of these may be a couple weeks, maybe 3 weeks old, but most of them are brand new. Ashley Cook is up next. This is called The Hell You Are.

Oh, yeah, turquoise and silver right there for Miss Billy Joe Jones. Stephen Garcia going down in front of that one. I am Raw. This is MFZ. If you're an independent artist and you would like your music to be considered for airplay on the show, which incidentally goes out to over 80 stations each and every week, you can send your properly labeled and tagged MP3 to DRV as in Victor, DRVR5X@yahoo.com. 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And we will consider every song that comes in. It doesn't matter if it's foreign or English. It doesn't matter. I do ask that if you do send in music that is in another language, please send me an English translated lyric sheet, because I really honestly am not feeling like putting any vulgarities on the radio. So we do go out to 80-something radio stations. Some of those are regulated by the FCC, and they do have rules. Glenn Shelton is up next. This is Less Than a Lady.

The Sun Harmonic Glory Days. Man, I like that one. That's got a rocking sound for it. Kenny Applewhite featuring Dorina Clark Cold. Dorinda, excuse me, D-O-R-I-N-D-A. Dorinda Clark Cole. Their song called Through It All. We're going to let it keep on rolling right now. Allie Rae Whittington. This is called Say Goodbye.

Nah, don't worry about it. It ain't your fault. That is Lane Louder for you. Before that, a little bit inspiration music for you. Amazing Grace by Bruce Hedrick on the MFZ show. Hello, everybody. I am Rob, and we are rolling through our number one. Snowdrop is up next. This is called Morning Thoughts.

song for you right there called Astral Rocks, A-S-T-R-A-L, Rocks. It is a song called Why War. And before that, Tyler Nance with Keeps Me Sane. Man, we play tons of music that is sent in by record companies and promoters and artists. And we want to thank each and every single one of them for allowing us to be able to feature the music. If you like this music, guys, Find out a little bit more about these folks. You know, look them up on their social medias, buy their records, buy their merchandise. If they're in your city, go check them out, because that is the only way these independent artists can continue to put out this great music, because they basically fund it all themselves. So your merchandise and support does help them out a lot. Phoebe Hutchison is up next. It's the simple things in life. Hello.

Pastor Calvin, C-Note Bird, and the Jesus Cares Youth. They got that song sent in. That is called We're Talking About Jesus. And Matt Cooper in front of that, Highs and Lows. That's going to wrap up hour number one. We got 60 more minutes still to come. Don't go away.

country. The best pop man. The best indie artist in the world. I'm right here with Mr. Rob Charles on the MFZ show.

Oh yeah, brand new music right there. Australian, very talented young lady, Bailey Perry, getting hour number two started. Her latest called A Piece of Me. Welcome to hour number two with the Hey Goods. We are baptized in it.

That young lady sent a couple, two or three songs in this past week. Good sound for that one right there. It's So Unbreakable. That is Amy Rowbottom. And before that, Boomtown Saints, This Side of the Dirt. Well, This Side of the Dirt, we are playing the best independent music you're going to find anywhere. Michael Batte Band, If I Asked You.

Kathy Jewell, I'd Rather Be Blind. That is a new release by her. She's got a radio station she owns in Lubbock, Texas. Good thing going over there in West Texas. Soul Circus Cowboys with Andy Griggs. In front of that one, it is called Life's Highway. We are heard on 80-plus radio stations around the world. Some are terrestrial, some are FM, and some are just straight-up internet. But regardless, we love all of our listeners and want to thank each and every single one of y'all. Brentley is up next, hanging on by a guitar string.

Oh, yeah, Flynn Rayburn right there for you. That is the radio-edited version of Tall Glass. Jennifer Harris Gray, I'm not worried. Well, I'm not worried because I tell you what, you can listen to the best independent music anywhere in the land right here with MFZ and Rob Charles. The Charleses is up next, Calling My Name.

Best version of me. And that's what you get every week right here on MFZ, the best version of me. That's the name of the song of Victoria Tyler, her latest single, and Samuel Bellamy with Bourbon or the Bible. We've got one segment left, and let's go down to listen to some Gulfstream Riders, Long Past Time.

Y'all may remember that one from the band Exile. That is Sammy Sadler and Exile with him on that. I Can't Get Close Enough. And before that, Miss Emily with Solid Ground. Guys, that is going to wrap up our All Independent Radio Show for this week. MFZ will be back next time, and we will be playing the best independent music on the planet. Until then, y'all have a great time. Enjoy yourself. And take care of yourself and take care of each other. Bye-bye, everybody. Rob out.

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0: 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I'm right here with Mr. Rob Charles on the MFZ show.

You know what? I cannot relate. That is Stephanie Grace and her brand new one called Can't Relate. MFZ, the All Independent Radio Show, is on the air. I am Rob Charles. 2 hours of the best independent music anywhere on the planet. Ethan Lake is up next. Honky Tonk Heart.

Oh, yeah, we're going to think and we're going to drive. Think and drive, Mr. Troy Castellano for you on MFZ. We are heard all around the world on 80-plus radio stations. Before that, been playing that girl's music for a long time, Maggie Baugh. That is her brand new one called 1020s Summers. And, yeah, I remember her from way back in the day. And she just got, if I'm not mistaken, she just got off a tour playing guitar and fiddle, I believe, for Keith Urban. So she's definitely making some moves for sure. How about this new one right here? This is Madeline Rose. It is called Sober.

We got a lot of females on the show this hour. S.J. McDonald right there, Wild Women, new music. And before that, Bootleggers Bible by Mary Cutter, spelled K-U-T-T-E-R. We're going to keep it rolling with Dustin Saunier. This is the one called Neither Do I.

Oh, yeah, you know what? If the boot fits, that is Hank Ruff for you right here on MFZ's show. Olivia Evans in front of that song called Mine. She is the daughter of the ever-amazing Sarah Evans. And getting us started that time, Dustin Saunier, Never or Neither Do I. I am Rob with Lucci Tiger. This is called Devil's Telephone.

Oh, yeah, Blue Jean Crazy. That is Laura Brenner for you right there. And Michael Monroe Goodman. Yeah, song called Oh, What a Pitiful Shame. Both music that we added this week. We're in our last segment of Hour 1. This is new music by Riley Roth. It is called Can You Hear Me from Heaven on MFZ.

Oh, yeah. Boom, boom, baby. Country slide right there. That is Alicia G. And that we are MFZ. Leah Rose in front of that inner truck. And Angie Kaus with the song called Patriot Party. Lots of females this hour. We are going to be back in 60 for another 60 minutes of the best independent music still to come. Kate Joe going to take us through the top of the hour.

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Oh yeah, getting hour number two of MFZ with Rob Charles, starting Pretty Little Saturday, song called Long Overdue. We are playing the best independent music you're going to find anywhere on the planet, that's for sure. Williamson Branch for you right here. This is called Come On Sunshine.

Mr. Craig Woodward playing that one for you right there. It is called Over and Over. And before that, new music by Mission Road. It is called Take My Hand. If you like this independent music that you're hearing on your radio this week, as well as every week, look up the artists, man. Look up their profiles. Look up their Instagrams. Look up their websites. Purchase their music. And if they come near you, go out and see them. Support these local live artists, because the only way a lot of these folks can make more music is for you to buy that merch in order to, for them to be able to fund more music. And that's how the independent game works. Our next one up, this is called Sexy. It is the radio edit from Matt Cesari right here on MFZ.

That song right there is called Tropical Rush by Aaron Hirsch and Kanu, K-A-N-U, and it's called Tropical Rush for you. Damon Foreman in front of that, Act Like You Know. Yeah, that's what it's all about. Act Like You Know, right? Vice Tone featuring KC. This one is called Spiraling right here on MFZ.

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1: Half past never is a great time to call Dustin Divine for you. Before that, Robin Schulz featuring Cloves right here on MFZ. This guy contacted me a few days ago. He's like, hey, man, have you played my stuff lately? I said, well, it went through the process. I played all your songs on my radio station. And I said, we can get one of your songs back in on the show. He said, why don't you put Jesus Never Tapped Out? So that's what I'm doing for you right now. John Henry Harvey, Jesus Never Tapped Out.

Yeah, Victoria Crosby right there. It is called Red Dome Dust. That is great music for you. Wonder Woman with Kylie Ryan in front of that one right there. I've got one for you right now. We're going to go out to Madison Heights, Virginia. Good friend of mine, real good friend of mine, and a co-writing partner of mine, Mr. Michael Wayne Dill. This is his brand new one called Midnight Calls.

We got lots of country sent in this week, including that one by Roger Lawson. Calls himself Cowboy Roger Lawson, whatever it takes. Before that, Darren Gillis, That'll Do Me Just Fine. And Ben Walker, I Won't Let You Go. That's going to wrap up MFZ for this week. Hope you guys enjoyed the show. If you are an independent artist and you want your music to be considered for airplay on the show, send your MP3 properly labeled and tagged. 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Until next week, y'all have a great week. Take care of yourself and take care of each other. Bye-bye, everybody. Rob out. 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
1: Hello, everyone. I am Rob Charles, and our number one is going to be dedicated to the memory of a great music producer named Eric Nelson. The Uncle Show had a chance to sit down with him a couple months ago and have an interview, and this is the interview. Just before we get into the interview, just want to let you know he's had a chance to work with Boyz II Men, R. Kelly, Ralph Tresvant, and many, many more. Rest in peace, Eric Nelson. Hello, everyone. We are back again. I am Uncle Rob, and Uncle Rhino is, I don't know if this dude's ever going home, but this guy is on the road again in Oklahoma. And Uncle Rhino, you having a good day, man?
2: I'm having a good day. Every day is a good day that we get to jump on the Uncle Show.
1: Absolutely. And speaking of the Uncle Show, we've got a guest with us today. He is a record producer. He is a songwriter that I just picked up on interview seconds ago. And he is in Bloomington, Illinois, a place called Eclipse Studios. Mr. Eric Nelson, how are you, Eric?
3: Great. How you doing?
1: Doing pretty good. Tell us a little bit about Eric and what do you do over in Bloomington?
3: Well, I've got a studio facility here that I kind of do every conceivable genre of music, a lot of times I'm working with singer-songwriters, and I'm putting together the music for them from scratch, where I'll play all the instruments. A lot of times with them sitting right here, so that they can, which I prefer. I prefer to work with the artists so that it's not just kind of like, oh, surprise, here's your music. It's more like, hey, I'm going to try this. Check it out. What do you think? And, you know, that way they can let me know right away throughout the whole process what they like and what they don't like. So we're working on it in a very collaborative sense. And if they have any ideas of their own that they want to throw in, even on the music side, of course, I try to be open to everything, you know. And because I my philosophy is that in this age of AI and everything else, authenticity is so important. And I don't think an artist can, I think the audience is extremely sensitive to inauthenticity. They're used to it. Everybody's lying to them all the time and everything's fake. So when an artist is pushing their music, is promoting their music, the audience can sense right away if the artist isn't really 100% behind that. So My job is to not only produce these songs and give them as much life and vitality and a vehicle for the actual lyric and everything else, but my other goal is to make sure that the artist can stand behind these songs 150%, because even in their eyes, if they're online doing shorts, you know, promoting the song, check out my latest, this latest song. If they don't really believe that they like, you know, if they don't like the song, and I've run into plenty of artists that have recorded at places where they're like, I wasn't really, really happy with the way it turned out. And they just kind of went and did it. And nobody asked me my opinion, or it was ignored. That artist, the audience is going to see it in their eyes and hear it in their voice that they're not truly, that they don't truly believe in that song or the way it was produced or, you know, the way it's coming across. So my goal is always to make sure the artist is as excited about the song as I am. And that they can promote it, perform it, and everything with just their hearts 100% behind it. And I think the audience feels that.
1: So let's just say I write songs, but I don't sing. I don't know how to sing or anything. I got it 50 songs. I'm like, hey, I'm going to go see Eric. I'm going to bring this one to him. Can you come up with something with just the lyrics? Do you have your service? Do you have, like, if I want a female artist to be singing that, do you have a female artist that can come in and do that? A male artist or what have you?
3: I do. I don't have a huge stable of singers around here because I am kind of out in the cornfield, but I've got some good singers. Yes, I can do everything from scratch for you. So you come in, you've just got a lyric. In fact, Brian Schartzer, one of the artists, that Beverly works with, he typically just comes in with lyrics and I'll come up with the vocal melodies and then all the music. Now he comes up with some really cool lyrics, you know, and then we'll hone those together and work on them together and make sure everything makes sense and it's furthering the story of the song and all that. But that's kind of a case similar to what you're talking about. He doesn't usually come in singing it. He comes in just, he's got a notebook and he writes these lyrics. And then we just work the melodies together and stuff from there. So, yeah, it can really be anything. I've got people that come in with fully written songs. They play guitar and they'll just sit down, perform the song for me and sing it. I'll figure out the tempo and the key. We make sure it's the right key and the right tempo for them. You know, I might make suggestions on that. But then we just produce it from there. I may play the guitar if they're not a real competent guitar player. If they're really good and they're getting the song across and we want to use acoustic guitar or whatever they're playing in the song or piano or whatever, then fine. It's definitely all on a case-by-case basis. But yes, people can walk in whatever stage they're at, whether they're a really experienced performer or whether they just wrote some lyrics and don't know what to do next. They can walk in and I'll steer the bus for them.
1: So that, and the point of me asking you that is I want folks that are in that area. If you're discouraged or you have no idea where to turn, you can turn to Eric. He can set your project up. Now, does it depend whether I wanted a bluesy sound, a southern rock sound, or a pop or country? I mean, you can adapt to all of it.
3: I can, actually. I'm working with a couple pop artists right now. I do a lot of country, singer-songwriter, kind of indie rock type stuff. I've got some projects like that. I'm really kind of comfortable in all those genres because I work with them all the time. And I just love music. I just love a good song. So, so they can be whatever genre. And, you know, sometimes we'll use reference tracks. Some artists will come in, they'll say, well, there's this song by so-and-so. I kind of want to capture that vibe. And there's nothing wrong with that, you know, I'll load up that reference into our session and we'll just kind of occasionally refer to it as, you know, maybe for instrumentation or just overall vibe, things like that too. So to make sure it gives us a little direction, right off the bat. But either way, you could walk in with pretty much nothing and we'll figure it out from there.
1: How long you been doing this?
3: I've been doing it professionally. My first studio I opened in August of 94. So it's been a little while.
1: You're looking at 32 years almost.
3: Yeah.
2: As a composer, when you have other people, you know, chasing your vibe and chasing, that's like the ultimate props to somebody.
3: Is
2: when you have someone, they're not necessarily, which we have people out there that try to rip off, you know, that Stardust and co-op it. There are people out there that do that. But the real ones, they don't try to rip it off. And for the listeners, you need to understand the difference. You know, you be respectful of other people's work while you admire it. You can go, if you truly learn about what made that piece of work so magical, it's okay to go back to the same well and pull more water from the same well, but don't try to rip off somebody else's bucket, you know?
3: Right. Absolutely. Yeah. When we do use references, it's not, okay, we're going to copy their exact chord progression and their tempo and their key. And it's more like, oh, I just like what they did, the instrumentation here, how this features the vocal. They did an interesting breakdown here. Maybe we could try something like that, you know? So yeah. Yeah, it's a great, like you said, a great well to draw from when somebody does amazing work. You know, it definitely does kind of create this well of ideas that we can all borrow from, because music is, it's sort of like this enormous collaboration between all the musicians of the world, you know. And so I like to even bring in things from different genres a little bit, things that are inspired by different genres. I'm more of a rock and country and blues guy, you know, as far as my roots, but I do hip hop clients and stuff as well, but I'll do things where if I'm dropping the beat, I kind of drop it like a drummer would in a rock band, where I do the accents and stuff like that. And it seems to work. Yeah. I like kind of blending genres and just trying to keep, I think it's just so important to keep the listener engaged at all times. So, I call them, I won't curse on the show, but F yeah moments.
2: Yeah.
3: Those moments where you're like, yeah, that was awesome. What did they do there? That was so cool. I want to have those. Or you can call them tent poles. You know, you got your song, you've got certain points that, you know, that really grab you. And then there might be a little bit of a lull, and then, oh, we'll grab you again with this. And so I think it's very important to have those moments throughout a song that you know, are kind of cornerstones of the song. Otherwise, you got this.
2: Yeah.
3: You know, like the song, it has to take you on a journey. If it doesn't take you on a journey,
1: what's the point? Like,
3: yeah, what's the point? If it doesn't emotionally take you somewhere, and you know, there's just no point at all. And people will lose interest quickly. So
1: have you had any chance of collaborating with musicians who have moved on to the next level and made major record deals?
3: Yes. Yes. Although, honestly, I've had more. Let's see. Well, actually, it's a good question. I've worked with major label artists. I've worked with artists like Boyz II Men and a lot of more R&B pop artists from the early 2000s. But I don't know that I've worked with someone here that has gone on to get a major label deal. But that's only because they've turned them down. Like, I've got a rap artist who's independent, turned down all the major labels about 10 years ago. Because the major labels are pretty awful. And they actually have no idea how to break an artist now anyway.
2: Yep.
3: The independent labels and the stuff like Beverly's doing and the stuff that you guys are doing, I just feel is more effective. It's more authentic. I've got another artist who right now is doing great, and he does, really, he blew up on TikTok doing 90s rock covers, doing like Alice in Chains songs and stuff like that. He's got a really cool, soulful voice and just playing acoustic guitar and singing. But he does originals here that I produce and work on with him and occasionally co-write with him. But he blew up just by posting these TikTok videos, and blew up to the point where he's getting flown all over the country and he's performing on private islands and all kinds of stuff like that, and making really good money. But like most artists, in between, he might be playing on a Saturday at a local bar, because ultimately, as a musician, you just got to play, you just got to do the work. And then they're not all gigs for 35,000 people, you know. Yeah. A lot of these gigs are for five people, and that's just the way it goes. And you can find the biggest artists in the world, you can find a picture of them playing for five people somewhere, including the Beatles. But
1: we had a girl a while back who is now opening for Dwight Yoakam on his current little stretch of his tour. She told us she would play for the bartender. There was nobody there, but she was getting paid to be there, so she played for the bartender. I was like, I mean, I would say that would be kind of crazy, but you know, like I said, now she's on a Dwight Yoakam tour right now, so that kind of payback comes back around.
3: Yes, absolutely. And I always tell performers, in fact, there was a guy I knew who was an amazing performer and entertainer, and he just did solo guitar and vocal, and he did that his whole life. He played in the Keys at a bunch of places. Every year he'd be there. He had a house in the Keys and a house here in Illinois, and he would split his year in half and just played for a living. And I asked him, he was in here had some old originals that we were just getting off cassette and put on a CD form or something a few years ago. And I asked him because, you know, I've played in cover bands where you're playing the same songs every night. And it can be sometimes tough to always get your, you know, to be enthusiastic about songs you've played.
1: It's hard to be excited sometimes if you're playing the same thing all the time.
3: Yeah. And he was playing a lot of Jimmy Buffett and stuff that people want to hear down there in the Keys. And I asked him, so how do you, I said, hey, you play a lot of these songs a million times. Like, what's your favorite song to play? And he said, whatever song I'm playing. Well, and I was just like, that's why this guy has made a living his entire life and has a couple of houses. Because he's all in on every song, even just a solo guy playing, you know, maybe at a restaurant or a bar in the Keys. You got to put yourself into it 100% of the time. And, you know, it's like they say, if you wake up every day and walk out of the house smiling, it actually changes your body chemistry for that day. You know, that attitude, just your body knows you're smiling. And some part of your brain says, I must be happy about something. And you'll be happier because of it.
2: That's also the difference between the amateurs and the professionals. And the amateurs are playing what makes them happy. And they want to write songs about themselves. And they want to do, I've got to tell my story. No, you're supposed to tell their story. And you're supposed to do it with your words. And if you do that, then you'll get them. He had the perfect response with this, whatever song I'm playing, because it's not about what makes him excited. His excitement will come from making them excited. And so whichever song gets them excited becomes the thrill for him. As pros, we actually, at least for me, I have to live vicariously. So I'm to that because I've done everything that I ever set out to do. At least once, maybe four times. So you turn right around and you're like, okay, well, you know, people are like, well, you got nominated for, I'm like, yay. Okay. I don't know what else to tell you. I mean, I don't mean to sound ungrateful. It's just like, you've checked all those boxes. So the only thing that's going to make you excited now is the excitement of others. Right. Those around me who get excited, then that makes me excited. Then it would be the same thing when you're performing. If you've already done that one song no less than 80,000 times inside and out, you know, I've kind of done that song to death, but I'm literally seeing the way that this mom who finally got a babysitter and she's able to be out there and let her hear, and she loves that song so much, and she's already, it's 8 o'clock and she's doing the drunk girl dance and she's having so much fun. Boy, this at that point, bud, you just gotta lay it all on the field right there and start playing.
3: Absolutely.
2: And give her the time of her life, you know?
3: Absolutely. That's a great philosophy. And as a performer, I've always tried to adopt that as well. I haven't been playing as much live lately, but that's what I love about performing live. Are you just seeing people responding and loving it? I don't care what song I'm playing, I'm going to be enjoying myself, because that's the magic. It's the sharing of this art, you know, and the enjoyment. And it is amazing the energy an audience can give you, and that you can give back to the, you know, you just, it's this symbiotic relationship that's so powerful. And I like that whole whatever song I'm playing philosophy. I try to take that in the studio, of course, as well. What songs are your favorite to work on? Whatever song I'm working on, you know, for this day, we're working on this song. It's everything, you know, that song. And the thing is, in the arts, you don't know what song is going to take off, you know, or be big or be. So every song, you got to put your all into every song, because it could be just some song you think is, oh, yeah, it's just this silly little thing. I half-assed the mix on it. It's not going to go anywhere. Whatever. You don't ever want to have that attitude, because tomorrow it could be the biggest hit in the world, you know? So every song, you know, has place in the sun when we're working on it. You know, it's got to be the focus to make the best it can possibly be.
2: The best version of what it's going to be. Yes, sir.
3: Right.
2: And I love it when people back to touching one more time on that deal about, you know, the people getting excited. You know, we used to have a thing in Abel Kane. We'd laugh because, you know, you have all these people we showed up, man, like the flock of crows. I mean, we were like the rock jam is fixing to happen.
3: Right.
2: We'd show up and we looked like a rough motley crew for sure. And they would be like, oh, you know, what's it like being such and such? And we'd say, well, you know, when we really found our sound, when we really found our purpose, that's when we realized, I mean, we ended up with it, you know, having to battle with addiction. And they were like, oh, yeah, it happens. Yeah, yeah. And said, yeah, we're addicted. All three of us have the same addiction. You know, it's we're addicted to the feeling of giving them the feeling. And that's where we flipped the script on it. And that's what it was. It was, we're addicted to the, we work for the people. We're addicted to the feeling of giving them that feeling, you know?
3: Right.
2: When you can roll up and do it like that, we're addicted to making people scream. We're addicted to making them so happy and excited, you know?
1: That's got to be a good feeling, man, when you are the one that's responsible for that whole attitude of these folks that they're just feeling good inside, and you're thinking to yourself, I was the one that produced that. I was the one that did that.
3: Right. Or if you're on stage actually performing it, or if you wrote it, or if you produced it, any of those things, it's an amazing feeling. And it is. It's crazy. It's such an endorphin rush or whatever, dopamine hit, whatever you want to call it. Performing on stage and having the crowd and we used to call it the bubble, you know, when the band and the audience become one, you know, and it's almost like it's almost like you're indistinguishable from the audience. It's like you're all in this together. And sometimes it's hard to get in that bubble. That bubble isn't always there easily. You know, you've got to kind of capture this magic lightning in a bottle type thing. Mm-hmm. But yeah, there's almost nothing like it. And I think that's one of the reasons that so many touring musicians have had problems with substances and stuff like that, is that, boy, when you're touring, and I've only done a little bit of that, and you're touring, I don't mean the addictions, I mean only a little bit of touring, but you know, like 22 hours out of the day, you're just hurry up and wait. And then, you know, you got a sound check at some point in the afternoon that breaks up your day so that you don't have a chance to do anything else. And then you're just sitting around backstage waiting for that moment. So I can see how, and it's hard. I'm kind of a type A person. So the times I did stuff like that, went on the road, trying to just kill the whole day. You know, you got to try to not let it, the stage, that endorphin rush and that joy of being on stage lead to a horrible depression when you're not on stage.
2: It will once that runs its course. If you've hit the pro level as an indie artist, typically what you're going to probably do, let's say your day starts at 5 a.m. And you're rolling somewhere. You're either heading to an airport or you're heading to wherever the vehicles are, right? And you're going,
3: yeah.
2: And you've got your team and you got your crew, because you've reached the pro level. So you've got a sound crew, you've got a merch crew, and you've got the band, you know, and all, any additional supportive, you know, people you may have. So they may be a total of 10 people, you know, and y'all are rolling out. So you take off and you go do that. You usually have stops for radio, you know, so you're going to have to pop into a radio. So you're doing that, and then you're bouncing out. Somebody's also keeping track of all this. So you go and you do that. Then you haul butt to the venue. You get there for a meet and greet. Then you pivot and do sound check, say it's somewhere between 1 p.m. and 3 o'clock. And then you get out of there. You typically have something else that you do that's broadcast related, either taping or another last minute, like live remote, trying to gin up, get more people. Then you're going to pivot, go and try to get cleaned up. It's going to be off-site, so you've got to go to the hotel to do that. You get cleaned up. You got wheel call at, say, 5:30, 6 o'clock, everybody's back down there ready to go. You go, you come as an opener. You're going to come out, you're going to get ready, you're going to do your thing. Then after that, you can't disrupt the headliner. So after that, that's where you got to hang out and hold on. Then once that's done, everybody meets at the merch table, and that can last 4 to 5 hours. Signing stuff, taking pictures with everyone, and then you're back in the ride, and you're writing thank you notes to everybody who's pivotal to helping that be successful that you just wrapped. You're writing thank you cards, whatever it is that you're doing that's going to go to somebody old school. And then you finally get to sleep at 2 o'clock in the morning, and you got to turn right around and do the whole thing
3: again. You were in a much more established. Yeah. I was with a singer songwriter thing doing a little, so we didn't have all that media stuff going on. You know, there wasn't a whole lot going on our days in between the gigs. And, you know, we didn't quite get to that level. But that sounds like a pretty packed schedule.
2: It's slammed. We had runs. We're in 26 days. I was in 47 cities. I mean, I was doing promos with radio stations and everything. So it's possible. One day, I think we were on 5 airplanes. You know, you just get stuff like that. And a lot of the indie artists don't realize it's one thing to be regional, but when you break out and you break out on the bigger level, most of the big events, they're going to set it up for you, but they're going to expect you to do press. And once you start getting to the point where you have people saying, I need you here for this. I need you doing liners over here. I need you over here taping for this. Oh, now we need you over here for this deal with People Magazine. We need somebody over here for this deal with Guitar Player, whatever. And you start getting those people jumping in and pulling on you. And all of a sudden you got to hire somebody just to pull back against the other people pulling. So you don't get pulled all to pieces. Yep.
3: Yeah.
1: When do you sleep?
2: You don't, and that's why a lot of people actually, we were joking earlier, but in real talk, that's why a lot of people get addiction when they're out doing that, is because you have such a buildup before a big show of the endorphins and everything that he was talking about, and then once it's done, it's easy to go into the five or when those who are not playing constant. It's like once every 3 weeks or something, you have this big, huge buildup for this big, huge event, and once it's over, you will sink into a depression. It's like you just blew all this energy out, all this good positive excitement and everything, and then it's just like the echo after, and it can be rough. So that's one thing that happens. And then the other thing that happens is when people are running those kind of schedules, they got to be able to go to sleep instantly, and most people can't, coming from those type of charged environments. So they end up getting prescribed something to go to sleep. Then they got to be prescribed something to wake up because they didn't have enough time to be asleep. So they have to be prescribed something to wake up. And then they got to be prescribed something to offset the combination of the other two things that they've already been prescribed. And that starts working. I didn't ever myself have to battle that, but I got so close. I could see where it would be a thing. And I had so many people around me get worn down by it. You know, you just get worn down. And when you're on, when you show up, you've always got to be the party person. You always got to be the party guy or girl. You got to show up and have light shining off of you because that's what they paid to see.
1: They didn't know you're dead tired.
2: Yeah, they didn't pay to see the guy that just got sad news from home. They didn't pay to see the guy who hasn't slept in 4 days. They didn't pay to see the guy with 103 fever. They don't. mean to not care, but they didn't pay for that. They paid for the shining, walk in the door, and boom, let's go. That's what they paid. That's what they want.
3: Right. And that's ultimately as an artist, that's the responsibility. That's what you signed up for, you know. That's what you provide. That's the product, you know.
0: So you mentioned Brian Schartzer. He is with Beverly Jenkins. How long have you been working with Beverly and folks over at BGJ?
3: Really only three, 4 months. And I don't typically work with Beverly directly a ton. She will do some co-productions, like she'll give suggestions and stuff, and she's been great. I mean, she's amazing. She's doing so much with this promotion and everything. A few months is all. But I've been so blown away by how much work she's putting in and how well she networks and how big this network is, bigger than I even thought. It's been a great experience. And it was really through Brian, because Brian had befriended her online a few years ago and just been talking to her, wasn't even doing original music. He was doing outlaw covers and stuff primarily. And just somehow they hit it off, you know, online, just talking about music and stuff like that. So when she kind of got this going, Brian, it was right about the time that Brian was starting to think he was wanting to do some original stuff. And so we started collaborating on that stuff and did real well. Got a top 10 single on our first time out, first song that he released. Got another one. I've got a song at number 30 right now on the Cashbox charts. Country Is My Roots, which I had a blast writing with him. And I love the song. Proud of the lyrics and everything. And it's just been a great experience. And then Mark Bott, big guy, who's also got a song on the Cashbox charts. I've done 4 or 5 songs with him. I think he found me through Brian. I think Brian knew him. Actually, it is through Brian. But Brian's also, you know, on the team with Beverly and everybody. And it's just been great. And Beverly's introduced me to a couple other artists.
0: It only gets better. I've known of Beverly for several years. Worked briefly with her a few years ago. And me and Rhino, we just really been pretty thick in there with her and Leon Everett for the last couple months or so.
2: Something like that.
0: We welcomed them into the tribe, and she is 100% sharing, supporting everything that we're doing. And hopefully by the time we broadcast this, I've got good news of something we're working on right now that could be big through the independent artists. You kind of mentioned part of that a while ago. But again, that's due to the fact that Beverly introduced me to someone who is going to make this happen for us. So, like right now, like I said, right now I can't say anything about it, but hopefully by the time this interview airs, it will already be out. And if it is, and people are definitely going to know about it.
2: This is what Tribe is about, though. I mean, you got so many people that are, they think they're an island. They think they're alone, and they're doing something remarkable and unique. And what they're doing and the way that they're doing it is remarkable. And it's unique in the sense that it's their way of doing it. But the cool thing is, when we're all doing it for the same purpose, the same glorious purpose, the righteous reason, when we're doing that, the tribe comes into play and we start connecting all those islands, and it doesn't take long to make a continent.
3: Yeah. I was going to say, it seems like the growth rate of what y'all are doing, Beverly, and what you guys are doing is kind of insane. Like seems off the charts. Like, it just seems like there are so many connections being made just from watching it, even from afar and just watching the activity. It's amazing what y'all are, you know, accomplishing. I can just feel the, yeah.
2: In Tribe, you have so many incredible artists. You have so many incredible artists in Tribe from the, like the Texas country, you know, from Fort Worth to South Texas kind of vibe, right? To West Texas, the cowboy, kind of the old school retro cowboy vibes. And then you go jump and you've got the platinum Grammy winner on the Bob Marley project, you know, Leroy Romans. Then you jump north and you've got Manny Cabo from The Voice, the only four chair turn, you know, you jump, you know, you've got A Villain, who is engineer for Royce da 5'9" and Eminem up in Heaven Studios. Then you jump back coming your way, and we've got all the indies in the mix, as well as the heavy country artists. We've got legends from the 70s, 80s, and 90s that are Tribe, you know, top 40, multi-platinum, you know, internationally known country artists coming back into the fold to now be seen. They're coming to be seen as Tribe. You know, they've been there, but now right. They're coming in, right? And then we got all these awesome, I call them all pups, and it doesn't matter what the age group is. I just call them the pups, you know. They're the indies who are ferocious, and they're coming out, and they're putting in the work, and they're doing it. You know, if people have no idea how intense and how crazy it is just maintaining some kind of organization and order to it, because it's growing as fast as it wants to grow, not as fast as we could imagine. And those are two different things.
0: Right. It is definitely growing faster than I would have ever imagined for 6 months. I mean, literally we've been doing it 6 months now, and if you would have told me at Christmas, you know, what we'd be doing right now, I'd be like, that sounds like it'd be kind of cool. Sounds like it'd be very cool, but it is a reality now. And I'm like, what it does though, when you get someone like he said, Leroy Romans, or you get Leon Everett, or you get T. Graham Brown, or you get any of these folks, it makes you hungrier to keep bringing those folks back, but at the same time, still bringing those independent artists in there and making it one huge family. I mean, I'm excited about the possibilities. I'm looking at my calendar for the next month of interviews, and the names are, I mean, we've still got top-notch names at every week, and it's just growing and growing and growing.
3: Yeah, it's very exciting to be a part of it and to be, you know, working with Beverly and working with you know, the artists that are on the roster, and I'm just excited for it to keep building and growing. What's so great is I've worked with major labels, it was years ago, but you know, they don't even know how to break an artist or anything, and there is none of that natural momentum like you guys are building, because people get excited about what you're doing. They can feel the authenticity, they can feel the passion, the drive. You don't get anything like that for the major labels. The major labels are all just about, you know, what's in it for us. And, you know, they don't.
2: Self-preservation. A lot of individual executives are so, they're scared. I mean, they're literally, because they know they have unlimited up at bats and still somehow find a way to strike out. If they hit right. a home run should be automatic, you would think, if you get to swing enough. But it's amazing. People hear about the hits that came off of, let's just say it's Rockstar Records, this massive, big, let's just say a fictitious major label. Well, they have three people in the top 40. Yeah, but you don't know about the 70 whose careers were wiped completely out. They took all the work that they'd done, all their Schedule A when they came in, signed it all over. The label got control of it. The label tanked, botched the marketing, whatever, and these people got stuck on the hook and are locked down under a 5-year contract or a 10-year contract. They'll never get out from under. They can't get their Schedule A back, so they lost everything. And they basically wrecked these careers. They wrecked for every one that actually breaks. There's probably 20 that just got wrecked, and people that never got over it.
3: Mm-hmm. I mean, yeah, the labels will sign you just because you're similar to another artist they're trying to break, and maybe you're doing pretty well, they'll sign you just to shelf you. You don't even know it. You think they'll tell you they're all excited about you, your project, and this and that. And I've run to artists that's happened to. They're like, oh, it turns out they only signed me to get me out of the way. You know, they paid for a few sessions, and then they act like, ah, we're just not into it. Yeah, and then you're but meanwhile, like you said, you've signed over your life to them. You're a prisoner, and now you just can't do anything. And your career's ruined. It's terrifying. And I've got a client now who's actually, you know, considering signing to a label, and he's probably not going to do it.
2: If you have a bunch of escape clauses, this has to happen by this time, or all my stuff comes back to me and I get to bounce. You have to have all these progress, and if they don't want, they go, well, we're not going to do that then. Well, it's like, that's cool. You know, it doesn't mean I'm not going to do it. It just means I'm not going to do it with you. So, we got to empower these folks, because they have this ability to sell you on the idea that they are your last shot. And this is your one and only shot. And if you don't jump on this right now, it'll never come again. Well, it's the old Bible, you know, the old country Bible saying, they say, when the devil knows he can't stop you, all he can do is distract you. And that's what they'll do. When they can't take you out, he'll lock you down over here so you can't keep doing the good work.
3: Right.
2: So don't let it. Got to have escape clauses all over the place. Redline the crap out of that thing.
3: Yeah. Yep. But that's why I think that's why these like indie labels are the way to go. If you're gonna be affiliated with a label, be with a label that's kind of bottom up, like what you guys are doing, meaning it's kind of the people and the audience and everything kind of driving the bus a little bit, instead of these label, some faceless label executive, you know, from on high declaring what's going to happen to this artist and all that. The indie labels are much more boots on the ground and just in touch with what people are responding to, and less, you know, less greed and control. And so, I think what you guys are doing, and you know, all this, there's this huge groundswell of independent stuff now, because people are realizing, the major labels are pretty much not a good deal for anybody. And,
2: you know, what excites me, didn't mean to cut you off, but on that deal, just what you said, there's this huge groundswell. One of the things that is so sexy to me right now is I'm starting to watch these big organic talent buyers that are outside of the Rock Nation and all that stuff, that have a kind of a cabal lockdown on a lot of the old stadium structures and things. A lot of these fairs and festivals out there are going with only indie artists now. I'm seeing that more and more and more.
3: Oh, wow.
2: Yeah, I'm seeing that more and more and more, because they're realizing I can spend all this money on so-and-so, and I can give him, you know, $100,000 to come out and play, and my ticket sales don't really fluctuate to match that, versus I get some wicked, super talented people who are regional, and or maybe some people who have a lot of social media following, their music's well-known. They'll bring those people in, and they'll have, you know, plus or minus, you know, $4,000 or $5,000 on the people in the crowd. But when you're dealing with a 30,000 or 40,000, deal, people are really, you know, the cool thing about Woodstock was before these people became international. You know, Woodstock was so many of the people that you had on the Woodstock event weren't 100% a household name.
3: You know what? I never even really thought about that, because
2: then they went on, and every single one of them went on to become internationally known.
3: Yeah.
2: You know?
3: That's I didn't even know that. I didn't even know that these household names were not household names at that time. So that's fascinating. That's really interesting.
2: Yeah, festival lost all of its money. It lost everything. They went. They thought it was the most horrible, and it became the greatest live music festival of all time.
3: Right.
0: Yeah. I mean, here we are 56 years later, and we're still talking about it as being one of the greatest festivals of all time. So that, I mean, there's proof right there. How many other festivals have you heard besides maybe Live Aid or Farm Aid that you're still talking about 40 years later?
2: Yep. It was right. Back then you had the, like he was saying, the musicians driving the bus. That was so legit because you had like, you had people involved like Little Richard, right? And we've talked on this show before about Little Richard. People just thought of him as Good Golly Miss Molly or Long Tall Sally or whatever. And those were, those were cute songs. But that man changed music in the Western culture. He changed in Europe, America, North America. He changed the music business forever, and he never got the true acknowledgement. Did you know? You know he had all these background singers, and you know he had an incredible guitar player, and he had he was always looking for bands to farm up and give them a shot when he was touring and traveling. And he had two bands from the UK that he hired. They were broke. They couldn't even pay for their own dinner, so he paid for it when they had their meeting. And he took them on the road with him. You know, the first one was the Beatles.
3: Oh, really? Holy cow.
2: Yeah.
3: And I think I've heard of them.
2: And then, yeah, and then the second one was the Rolling Stones.
3: I never heard of them.
2: Then his background is he had two background singers. One was called Otis Redding that he pushed out. And another one was called James Brown. Right. And then
3: I had no idea.
2: Then his guitar player, he wanted to give him a push. He had to play his guitar upside down. His name was Jimi Hendrix because he was left-handed. So these are the people. And then you have a bunch of people like him that got together on a festival, and the musicians were driving the bus, and you had all these incredible, talented people that came out from Janis Joplin. I mean, everybody who was anybody, they came out and they had regional following, but they didn't have global dominance like they went on to afterwards. And so that's what that's about. And that's kind of a weird little way. We're like a pirate ship, just like that. I mean, we're all for one and one for all. And we're all pushing up. Everybody's pushing each other. We're hooked to each other, and we're all pushing each other up. That's what tribe
3: is. Like I said, it's been amazing because I can just feel it. You can just feel the excitement and the
0: momentum.
3: Engagement and everything. Just it's just going up and up and up. Mm-hmm. And then that becomes in itself, you know, contagious, which is great. You know, so it's a self-feeding, you know, a self-feeding loop there, you know, it's just exploding. So I love what y'all are doing. It's very exciting to be a part of. I'm sorry, what?
2: You're in it now. There's no way out. I don't know if you
3: told like the,
2: you.
3: But it's like the mafia. I can't even get out.
0: Oh my God, I can't believe you said that. That's exactly what I was thinking. You're in the syndicate now. There's only one way out, and I don't think you would want that.
2: Yeah.
0: I mean, being on the inside and being active with it every day like I am, I mean, there's times I go to bed at night and I'm like, am I really doing this? This is crazy. But it is. I mean, it's a reality. It's definitely happening.
2: What? Tell him what you say when you talk to me. Tell E what you say when you're talking to me about it like that.
0: I guess I'm lost right now.
2: Well, no, it's like, no, you'll go, hey, man, can you believe we're doing blah, blah, blah, blah, blah? You remember when we have those kind of talks?
0: Well, it was, like I said, you know, 6 months ago, I can't believe that we're actually, you know, 30 interviews in right now, and we've had some of the people that we've had on here, the people that we are going to have on here. We've got folks like you joining us every day. It's just overwhelming, and, I mean, literally, I would have never thought about this 6 months or a year ago. I would have been like, whatever. I mean, this radio station didn't get started till December. So we're literally 6 months in this. Yes, yes, sir. So we're literally 6 months on the radio side of it and doing our interviews. Now, Rhino's been working on the whole tribe experience, the whole tribe vibe for a while. How long have you been working on that, dude?
2: About 30 years before it had a name. Yeah.
0: So I probably didn't answer your question the way you wanted me to. So I need you to.
2: I was just sharing because it's funny and it's awesome. And this is what, to my point earlier, it makes me excited. You'll be going, bro, can you believe we're doing blah, blah, blah, blah, blah. And I catch myself. I'm like, man, okay, it's cool. You know, we're doing it. You know, whatever. You know, I told you.
0: Or I'll send him a text. I'm like, dude, you're never going to guess who's coming on the show. I got one for him that yesterday we did one, and he really wanted this guy. He was really excited when he found out that Richard Young from the Kentucky Headhunters were coming on. He was giddy about that.
2: Yeah.
0: I've got a couple of them now. I've been working for a while, but they've been busy and haven't been able to give me a date. They are country legends from the 70s. Let Your Love Flow is all I got to say about that one. I mean, they are some huge, huge legends in the country world, too. I'm just excited about looking at what we've got coming ahead and what is ahead that I don't even know about yet.
3: Right. And if you could be doing something, if you're doing something where every day you're just like, can you believe I get to do this?
0: I literally do that every night, man. When I go to lay down in bed, I'm like, I cannot believe that I'm really spearheading this radio show to do this. And we're going all over the world with this radio show, bringing these entertainers to everybody. I've got to pinch myself sometimes.
2: Yeah, I get jaded. I've been jaded over time. And so I don't mean to be jaded. It's just like, once you switch from breathing air to water, you're just used to swimming, you know? And I was like, I'm used to it. And then I forget that I should be excited. I forget that I should enjoy this. I just don't think like that anymore. So when I get to see, my fuel doesn't come from me. My charge, my Tesla coil arcing and sparking, that comes when I get to see you guys get excited about something. And then I'm ready to start table flipping then. I'm like, okay, let's go do this.
0: You must be excited every day then, because there's not a day that goes by that I'm not trying to hook something else up for this radio show. And like I said earlier, we've got a big thing that's we're working on right now, and if that comes through, I think you're going to see a lot more Tribe Nation Radio around.
2: Yep. It ain't going to suck.
0: Do what, bud?
3: I love it all. I'm really excited. You guys are just, you're definitely doing all the right things. And this is what the music industry needs right now, is guys like you doing what you're doing and elevating these indie artists and doing it from a good place, you know, and from the right, have your hearts in the right place. And I'm just excited to be a part of it. I love it. I got to actually jump on in the session here in a few minutes, but I need to wrap it up pretty quick. But
0: we're about to the end.
3: Yeah. But I definitely want to come up to some of these events. We'll share contact information, me and Rhino, and I'm really pumped about that. Music Supervisor, great site. I've been so busy. I've been neglecting kind of maintaining my little presence on there.
2: If we can get you in Memphis in October for everything that you've got going, all the incredible stuff, the beautiful stuff you've got going, if we can get you there in October, you're going to see a whole new part of the multiverse open up for you. I'm telling you, you'll see it. You'll see it. You'll be meeting everybody and the crop of young artists coming in. We typically have 1,500 bands on average that submit. We typically pick a top 50 and we'll roll them through our boot camp, and we go through over everything from branding to the production side. You'll get to meet a bunch of other producers that'll be there, and y'all can network. the songwriting side, how to do your merch, how to set it up, how to run it like a business that makes money. Booking, social media. I mean, it's everything from the beginning to in whatever stage you're in, there's something for you. And I can't tell you how many of these they by nature, most front men or most artists are a little bit got some peacock DNA in them, and they'll come walking in thinking I'm going to come to this, but I pretty much know all this already. And I can't tell you how many times they've just been waylaid by the end of it. And that's how the spirit moves you, man. You come in here, you think you

0: McCartney, Paul's daughter. I mean, Vicki Hamilton from Geffen Records and the original manager of Guns N' Roses. I mean, you got all these people coming in from everywhere, and we all come in on our own dime. We come in, we're investing in the indie artist. And right. if they're smart, they'll make time to come and see what we're doing for them. And if they're not, that's cool. They'll hear about it later, you know?
1: Right, right. Well, awesome. Onward and upward, man.
2: Well, we're going to get
3: that's October, right?
0: Yeah, October. We're going to be in Memphis. We're going to be down there rocking the King's Palace, baby. B.B. King's old house. Rum
1: boogie. All right.
3: Mm-hmm. And that'll be about the time we bring you back on the show, because we try to get the guests come back about every 90 days, kind of refresh, regroup, and just show your presence and let these younger folks know that your tribe 100% and you're supporting everything we're doing. And look at him pumping his chest like he's Hulk Hogan over there. Man, brother. Eric, give us your website, how to get in contact with you. Throw your address, your phone number out there. Throw that out. Yeah, kind of rustle you up a little business.
1: My website's a little dismal because I pay no attention to it, because I'm at least fortunate enough to stay very busy by word of mouth and established clientele. But it is eclipsestudios.net. Eclipsestudios.net. And it works. It's just I don't do much with it. But my phone number is 309-287-4676. So if you're interested in talking about some production or recording, I mean, I'll do stuff where I record bands where I'm just more straight engineering, and I'll offer production tips and stuff like that. But I make sure I do it without an ego. You know, I ultimately want the artist to be thrilled with what comes out. So that is my main goal, but I will try to steer. I always try to steer things, first of all, in a productive direction. I'm always about, let's get to this next step. You know, I feel like getting momentum going in the studio is one of the most important things. It's very easy to stall out, you know, to stall out. Oh, well, we just spent 2 hours trying to come up with the snare drum sound. Now I don't even know what the heck song we were working on, or, you know, I've lost all my enthusiasm. When things are moving forward at all times, you keep that level of adrenaline and excitement going. And that's what I try to do here at the studio. And that's what I love about you guys, because you've got momentum and this kinetic energy that I feel coming from this, everything you guys are doing. And I try to, do the same thing in the studio. It's all about kinetic energy. Keep it moving, and things just work themselves out.
3: Give us your phone number one more time.
1: It is 309-287-4676. And that's my cell phone. You can text me.
3: Go check it out at eclipsestudios.net. And you are in Bloomington, Illinois, right?
1: Technically Normal, Illinois, but it's Twin Cities, so it's kind of the same thing. But it's Normal, Illinois.
3: Normal, Illinois. Eric, thank you so much for being with us today, man. I appreciate you. And as we always do when we close, welcome to the tribe, my man.
1: Thank you so much, man. It was a pleasure talking to both of you. Look forward to talking again.
3: Yes, sir. We'll see you in about 3 months, man. Take care of yourself.
1: You too.
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0: The best indie artist in the world. I'm right here with Mr. Rob Charles on the MFZ show.

Hour number two of MFC is underway, and that is Bailey Perry, Messy But Magnetic. That is her brand new one. She is out of Australia. You guys want to hang around? We've got a great interview coming up here towards the middle part of the hour. Mo Bandy. You remember Mo Bandy from back in the days? Yes, he is with us in the hour coming up, so don't go away. Here's one for you. It is called Better Days. This is Kickin' Country.

Mr. Cody Jinks for you right there. That is called Know It All. And Megan Irby in front of that, her brand new one called Whiskey. Love me some whiskey and love me some Megan Irby. We are MFZ. I am Rob Charles. And Dusty Motes is up next. Brand new. Somebody Else's Problem.

Gabe Choate for you. His song called Ghosts and Best Friends and Lemon Drops. In front of that, Miss Karen Waldrop for you on our show called MFZ. We've got time for one more before we get to that interview with Mr. Mo Bandy. How about some Bree Carter? This is her new one called Weed Whacker.

0: Hello everyone, Uncle Rob here with you. I am in Little Rock, Arkansas as usual, and Uncle Rhino is on the road in an undisclosed location. How you doing, Rhino?
1: I'm doing good. I'm calling in from the Tribe Sanctuary here in LEJ, actually. I'm in a little town called LEJ, Georgia.
0: Well, appreciate you taking time to be with us today, and I want to tell you who I really appreciate. I appreciate our guest that we have today, big time legend. Love this man, love his solo work, love his work with Joe Stampley, loved his work with everybody that he's ever sang with, Mr. Mo Bandy. How are you, Mo?
2: I'm doing great. Good to be with you.
0: Absolutely, man. Where you at today?
2: I'm in my house, and I live in Missouri, right outside of Branson, Missouri.
0: Nice.
2: So we're leaving tonight, and we're doing 5 days in Texas. So I'm going to leave to go do 5 days in a row.
1: You know that's legit when the man said Missouri. He said it legit, like they said Missouri.
0: Now, aren't you from Meridian, Mississippi? Is that where you were born in Meridian, right?
2: I was born in Meridian, Mississippi, and I was raised in San Antonio, Texas. And I came to Missouri when I had a theater in Branson, and I loved the Ozark Mountains so much. We stayed here, and I have a house here, and we just loved the mountains. But I go back and forth to Texas because my family's there. And so I spent a lot of time in San Antonio.
0: I used to go to, when I lived in Mountain Home, Arkansas, which is just south of Branson there, we used to go to Branson quite a bit. Been to the Mo Bandy Theater, used to go visit Mickey Gilley Theater down there. Branson's a great place. What have you been up to, man? I mean, you're out there on the road. Obviously, you're still hitting that road and bringing your show out to new fans, probably as well as veteran fans as well.
2: Yeah, we've been doing the road a lot, traveling, and I love to travel. I don't do as much as I used to, but I enjoy traveling. And we've just been working the road and visiting with the fans. I love the fans have stayed with us all these years. They've brought their kids, their grandkids, and everybody else. And it's just fun still out there. I'm still having fun. And that's what music is. It's fun. If you don't have fun, then it's work.
0: That's what I was going to say. When you quit having fun, that's probably when it's time for you to retire into the hills of Missouri and enjoy the rest of your days, man. But hopefully that is not anytime soon. I never did get to see you live. I did, like I said, I went to the Mo Bandy Theater, but I don't think you were playing when I went. There was somebody else that was there. But man, I tell you what, you and Joe Stampley, y'all had, and that music is still relevant today, man. I've got several of those songs. Where's the Dress? Just Good Old Boys. That's great music right there. That was when music was still real.
2: You know, we both had really hot careers at that time, and we got together. And it gave us a chance to sing crazy, wild stuff, you know, other than our regular recordings. And we had a ball. We still do. Joe and I still work shows together some. And but the Mo and Joe thing was a chance to just get out there and do a whole different singing. And we had a great time. We sure do. Still do, as a matter of fact.
0: How does a guy from Meridian, Mississippi get tied up with a guy from Spring Hill, Louisiana? That how did that come about?
2: Well, we were in London, England, and we were doing a tour of Europe, and Joe and I run across each other and decided we'd go to dinner that night, and we went to the Hard Rock Cafe. It would just started in London, and we went there and had dinner, and we was talking, and Joe said, Mo and Joe, he said, that sounds like Waylon and Willie. He says, we ought to record something together. And Joe's piano player, Ansley Fleetwood, was there. And a couple of days later, he came and he said, I wrote that song. We said, what song? He said, for you and Joe. And he had written Good Old Boys. And we said, well, we need a chorus for that. So he went back and wrote the chorus. And we came back to States at a recording session. We brought Joe in at the end of the session and cut that song. And we were on the same label, and the label just went nuts over it. And the change, they went into this Good Old Boy thing, and we just had a heck of a run.
0: Well, we as a listener, I know I played the fire out of that song and Where's the Dress, and as well as y'all's solo stuff, man. Rhino, I know Rhino said he had seen you. Tell the story you just said about letting him cut in line, Rhino. That was funny.
1: Well, I was honored as a kid. The way I see it, everything goes full circle. And I was just a little goofy kid from East Texas, got the opportunity to open for George Jones and a bunch of them. And one of the names on that bill that I was all geeked up about was Mr. Mo Bandy. And he didn't remember me for, you know, the whole whopping minute and a half I got to meet him. But these guys were so honorable and so noble. They let me, you know, silly old me from East Texas, Tyler, Texas, they let me open for them. Well, years later, you know, I had retired and then stepped back out. My first public appearance in Texas was at the TCMAs with Linda King there in Fort Worth. And who do I look up and see? But I see Mo Bandy, and my heart just jumped up in my chest. And we had all these pups. You know, you've got all these indies out now, and so many of them don't know the shoulders that we stand on. They don't know the people who came before. They just don't have the facial recognition. If they're not on TikTok, they don't think they're famous. And so I saw Mo, and I was in the artist line for all the interviews, and I'm like, mm-mm. I did an all stop. I said, see that man right there? He's going in front of me. Mm-mm. No, no, no, no, no. I will not be in line in front of that man at all. And that's where Mo and I had a chance to briefly reconnect, which was amazing. And I'm honored to have met you. I'm honored to get to visit with you the little bit we have. And I'm so proud that you're on the show with us. Welcome to the tribe, by the way. Welcome.
2: Mm-hmm. Am I on the tribe? Is that what I'm on?
1: Yeah. Yes, sir. You are in the tribe. It is
2: all right.
1: All the indie artists, you know, that they're looking to guys like you. You're showing them the way. You guys, you, Radney Foster, T. Graham Brown, y'all are the lighthouses. Y'all are the real ones.
2: Well,
0: y'all the kings of it, man. Y'all are where you belong for sure.
2: Well, we're still enjoying it, and I've had a heck of a run at it, and I've been blessed, of course. Everything I've done, I've been blessed. But we still, as I said, we're having fun at it, and you know, and the new music is these people are filling up stadiums, you know, and I wish them the best. But we had our run, we're still at it. Not
1: yes, sir.
2: Yet.
1: Yes, sir.
0: I've always said if I had a chance to sit down and talk with Mo Bandy, I got a question for you, man. Are you a bull hooking son of a gun?
2: That's me. I recorded that song, Bandy, that was a great bull rider, and I'm so proud of him. He just went in the Bull Riding Hall of Fame, and he was having a real good year back then, about 75. And I told Whitey Schaefer, who wrote a lot of my songs, I said, you know, I need a rodeo song. My brother's doing so good. And so about a month later, I got a call one night in the middle of the night. And I said, who is this? And he said, Lefty. I said, Lefty who? He said, Lefty Frizzell. I went, oh, my God. He said, we wrote that rodeo song for you. And Lefty sang it over the phone, and oh my God, I ran to Nashville and recorded. And it's been one of the biggest songs we've had, Bandy the Rodeo Clown. And I was honored to get a song from Lefty. And of course, Whitey was one of the great writers.
0: Getting woke up in the middle of the night by Lefty Frizzella, that would be a bucket list item, Rhino. My favorite song.
1: You have to be Mo Bandy for that to happen, full disclosure. If you're not Mo Bandy, don't wait. It ain't coming.
0: Mm-mm. My favorite song by you is probably Americana. I love that song. Mm-hmm. That is probably my all-time favorite Mo Bandy. That one, and that's what makes the jukebox play. Great hits mm-hmm. for you, man. Tell us a little bit about Americana.
2: Yeah. Well, Americana has been a huge song for me. It wasn't the highest chart record I had, but it's been a monster song because it talks about our great, wonderful country. And about going around the country, traveling, you see the little towns with the Statue of the Unknown Soldier, and you see the courthouse, and that's America. That's Americana. And we recorded that song, and I found out that President Bush was playing it on his campaign stops in 1988. And they got in touch with me, and I went with them. And we started in Chicago. And I'd go on stage and sing Americana. Then I'd say, ladies and gentlemen, next president of the United States, George Bush. And I got to be very close friends with the Bushes. They loved that song, and we played it at all the rallies, and it's just been a huge song for me.
0: And another huge one I liked was Till I'm Too Old to Die Young. That was another one that hit. Mm-hmm. My dad loved that one, you know, rest in peace. But he loved him some Mo Bandy. My mom and dad totally. Growing up, like I said, it was Mo Bandy in the house a lot. You were right there with Waylon mm-hmm. and Willie and all of them. So what are you still recording today, Mo, or...?
2: I've released an album. I went back in and recorded. I turned down some songs. They were coming at me from every angle, and I turned down some songs. So we went and recorded the songs that I turned down. And also recorded a bunch of my favorite songs that over the years that inspired me. And it's called The Songs I Missed. It's a new album. And but I was from Texas, of course, lived in Texas. And when I went to Nashville, everybody kept saying, you got to cut Texas songs because you're from Texas. I said, of course, I love Texas and I want to record Texas songs. But I started getting so many of them. And so I passed on several. Passed on Amarillo by Morning. Does Fort Worth ever cross your mind? If you're going to play in Texas, got to have a fiddle in the band. And All My Exes Live in Texas. All those songs were pitched to me, and I passed on them. And 10 years later, George Strait got a hold of several of them, huge hits. But Whitey Schaefer was writing for a lot of songs for me, and he wrote those. And I recorded this song, Songs I Miss, and I went back and cut those, plus a bunch of other old favorites.
0: What is your favorite? I mean, like you said, Bandy the Rodeo Clown is probably your biggest hit, but what is your favorite?
2: Well, Bandy the Rodeo Clown, of course, Till I'm Too Old to Die Young, had such a strong message. You know, the line in there, let me watch my children grow to see what they become. It's such a huge message on that song. Kevin Welch wrote that, and I've had a lot of response from that. A lot of people have written me and told me about their families, and they've lost loved ones, and they played that song at the funerals and things. And it's been a big record for me. But Bandy the Rodeo Clown, Cheating Situation was Song of the Year in 1979. That was a big one with Janie Fricke.
0: Yep.
2: And so we've had several that have, and of course, Good Old Boys and Me and Joe was number one for a while there. So we've had some great to me and my family. Let me say that.
0: The Till I'm Too Old to Die Young, I didn't really, I loved the song, but I didn't appreciate it until I had my own kids, and now I've got grandkids. Right now is when I'm really appreciating that song for sure. But how can folks connect with you? You got a website, you got a place mm-hmm. where they can check everything out, Mo Bandy?
2: Yeah, I have MoBandy.com, and I have my own app. I've got a free app. If you have a smartphone, which I have a smartphone with a dumb operator, but if you have a smartphone, yeah, you can get the Mo Bandy app, and it tells where we're at and all this stuff. So I might check that out.
0: Where are you headed? You told us a while ago you've got some dates coming on. Where are you headed this weekend?
2: Well, I'm headed out to. I've got several days. Let me see here. I'm going to have to look them up. I'm going to have to go to the Mo Bandy app.
0: There you go, guys. Check it out on your iOS or a Google Play Store.
2: I'm going to be at the Kenny store on the tomorrow night in Kenny, Texas. Then I go to Tomball, Texas, right outside of Houston on the 6th. I'm at Lake Country Playhouse in Mineola, Texas on the 7th. Carthage, Texas on the 8th. The 9th, I'll be in Silsbee, Texas. And so that's this particular run here.
1: If I remember correctly, that Mineola Theater is absolutely beautiful. I think that's where you're playing, right?
2: Yeah, I think so. I'm sure.
1: Ooh, that place is pretty. Mm-hmm.
2: Yeah, that's a nice one there. So, but yeah, we're doing this tour of Texas, and then I'm going to be on the Grand Ole Opry on the, I'll have to check that out, but I'll be on the Opry at the September the 13th, I believe. I'm not sure. I've checked that one out, but I'll be at the Grand Ole Opry, and we're just.
0: Go ahead. I'm sorry.
2: We're just, let's see here. I'm going to check that Mo Bandy app again. And I'm on the Opry on the 10th of September. And then I'm in Madison, Tennessee on the 11th. And then 12th, I'm in Montgomery, Alabama at the Theater for the Performing Arts. So
0: I've got definitely getting out there, man. I love seeing that. Love seeing you bring the great music that you have put out, man, to the masses, and yeah. And I'm glad to see it all, man.
2: Well, it's appreciate talking with you guys, man. Y'all got it going. You love country music. That's the thing, you know. You love the traditional, and we got to keep that going.
1: We love the people who make it. And that's the thing. We're going straight to the source. We're going to the veterans, and we're also trying to assist in cultivating and creating a platform for the new blood that's trying to come in, and we're giving them a place to stand in between the kings and queens who've already done it.
2: Mm-hmm. Well, that's great. Y'all are doing a great service, and that's what we need out here now with all the modern technology and everything, that we can do a Zoom call here and do these kind of things. It's good for our music. And we're finding that the fans, who are why I'm out there, is they brought their kids, their grandkids. We have a lot of young people liking our music now, and I really like that a lot.
1: Yes, sir.
0: To me, your music and the music that is from that era is the best music to me that has ever been recorded. I mean, I like a lot of the new stuff, but I'm grounded with the country roots, man. And you definitely roots, got man, some country roots.
2: Well, we did. You know, we did everything different, the recording and everything. Than they do now. A lot of technology, but we went in the studio with the players, and we all recorded right there together, and had the A-team as far as the backup. I mean, we had Pig Robbins and Weldon Myrick and Bob Moore. We had the Jordanaires on my first couple albums, and we had just the best people playing on my sessions at that time. And of course, they were the great forever. But that was a big part of it, that session players.
0: Yep, you are 100% correct, man. What we like to do, we like to get the guests to come back in like 90 days. So we would love to invite you to come back in 90 all days, right. And we can do this again. We can talk about what you have done all, you know, during your fall. So it's August right now. Mm-hmm. So somewhere around November, we'll get back in touch with you again and see what you got planned around Christmas time. And what we also do is we like to play a couple of songs by the artist, any two songs you want. We will take them and we will put them in the interview. What is the choice of Mo Bandy for that music today?
2: I think Bandy the Rodeo Clown and Till I'm Too Old to Die Young would be the two.
0: I was hoping you would say that because that would have been my choices as well.
2: Mm-hmm.
0: Mo, man, you got anything for Mo before we let him go, Ryan?
1: Mo, it's great to see you, my incredible, amazing friend. I'm so proud to meet you and know you and the stuff that you've been doing for all of us. This is a tiny modicum of us being able to give back to what you've already given us. So just understand, we're still on the payback phase. We hadn't gotten close to paying you for what you've given us already. And this right now is going out courtesy of our sister station. This is going out to 192 countries, 84 radio stations, and we are slinging some Mo Bandy all around the globe right now. This will be coming out on the radio.
2: All right.
1: Then we'll have this behind the scenes, the video version I put on a personal YouTube channel for those who are really active in the tribe. They like to pop in and watch all of these, as well as the radio show will be going out on every major platform.
0: And don't forget, right, the video will also be on our website. So
1: yes, sir.
0: Mo Bandy is going to be getting out there even more than you've already been out there, my friend.
2: All right. That sounds great. Well, thank you very much for that.
0: Yes, sir. You have a safe trip down to Texas, and we will. It was an honor to have you with us, man.
2: Thank you so much. Good talking with you guys. Thank
0: here we
2: you
0: go. Here's your double shot of Mo Bandy right here on the

0: That's a couple songs for you right there from Mo Bandy, Till I'm Too Old to Die Young, and Bandy the Rodeo Clown. Want to thank Mo for hanging out with us. I hope he has a successful and safe tour down in Texas this week. And in hour number one, again, we want to send our condolences out to the family and friends of Eric Nelson. Want to thank him for sitting in with us a couple months ago and letting us have that interview. Folks, y'all have a great week. Take care of yourself and take care of each other. Bye-bye, everybody. Rob out.
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0: The best indie artist in the world. I'm right here with Mr. Rob Charles on the MFZ show.

Oh, yeah, MFC is on the air. I am Rob, our all-independent radio show. Hour one getting kicked off with Connor Owens. New music sent in called Texas Tornado. We've got the next 2 hours blocked off for the best independent music anywhere on the planet. How about this one? Soul Circus Cowboys with Eddie Raven and his big number one hit from 1984. Here is I Got Mexico.

That is Reuben Reynolds and Kesia. Kesia, K-E-S-I-A. Before that, Country Seat, Country Do, Paige King Johnson playing some great music for you. Let's keep it rolling. Dean Zucchero, this is called

Thank you for listening to your favorite independent music right here with Rob Charles on MFZ. I asked my big brother to come and help me with this one. Ladies and gentlemen.

Artist name Lashay, L-A-S-H-A, Knox, Lashay, or Lasha Knox. Song called Right There, featuring Ernest Pugh. Before that, Reason to Praise, that is Renilia, featuring Izzy. We are playing independent music, whether it's pop, rock, country, or gospel. We will get it on if it meets what we need. Yeah, great stuff, right? Bishop Ron Woods and A-Hop. This is called It's That Time.

She is talking about a broken cowgirl. That is Melissa for you. Three Chord Town. Before that, Rip Gerber as the independent radio rolls on. 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How about this one? Bitcoins and Tesla shares. This is the Cumberland River Project.

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Before that, Rage Unfold, True Warriors, the best independent music sent in this week is what we feature each and every single week. Tristan Hutton is up next. One More Day.

the one and only right there, Kayak, for you. Before that, Christine J. Scott, Mended Fences. I am Rob, and we are headed towards the top of hour number two. Katarina Josepska, yep, calls herself Kate Joe. This is Peaceful Lullaby, and take us up to the top of the hour.

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0: The best indie artist in the world. I'm right here with Mr. Rob Charles on the MFZ show.

Oh, yeah, gave him a girl, Bree Carter, for you right now on MFZ. Getting our number two underway. Got one for you by Mitty and the crew. Pass Me By.

the best drink right here on MFZ with Rob Charles. Jennifer Wrinkle for you. We're heard each week on 70-plus radio stations. In front of Jennifer, you heard The Bells by Todd Sarada. Sarada? Yeah. How about Andrew Moore and Hooch for you right now? This is called Freedom.

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I see you there, band called The Hill. Dennis DiChiaro before that, song called Beneath the Flag. I am Rob, and we continue with the best independent music for the entire week. This is Terry LeMaster with Carry Me.

Bird and the Bird is the name of the band, and that is called Thankful. I am thankful for all you great folks listening each week. Billy Joe Jones in front of that song called The Flame. That girl's got some good music, huh? How about Bishop Greg Davis for you right now? This is featuring Desmond Willis, and God Made It Fail.

Do you want it? Yep, you want it bad. The Gulfstream Riders, man, I've liked those guys. Those guys got some great, great music. Been playing them for several years. Sophia Gale playing the game in front of that. We are not quite to the end of the show. Got time for just a few more. How about this one right here? Jamie Kindley side. Song called Would You Live With Me on Mars?

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1: Oh yeah, Mr. Christian Gratz going to take us out of the show. Leave Shively Band and Drive is the song you just heard. Before that, Sarah Smiles, Boots on the Dance Floor. And you guys can catch me again next week. We will have the best independent music on the planet. Until then, y'all have a great day. Enjoy your week. Enjoy yourself. And take care of each other. Bye-bye, everybody. Rob out.

0: Future Story News in Washington, I'm Nick Harper. Iran's Red Crescent Society has formally asked the International Criminal Court to investigate a US missile strike that hit a wedding party in a southern Iranian town. Iran says two women and two children were killed and 67 others were wounded. The request comes as US President Donald Trump has defended the latest American military action, saying Washington can hit Iran again whenever it wants, while Tehran says it has retaliated by launching missiles and drones at US bases across the region in recent days. The White House says there are currently no talks with Iran 6 months into the conflict. Evercent's Jagruti Dave has more from Washington.
1: US President Donald Trump says that the US is prepared to strike Iran again anytime we want after hitting them very hard. He said that the US did more than just blow up their radar, that they took out their equipment all along the Strait of Hormuz, some offensive, some defensive. He also said that the midterms is not affecting the US strategy in Iran, saying that he's not running in these elections, but that his party understands the need to prevent Iran from having a nuclear weapon. This is a stated US war aim, but one that has yet to be achieved.
0: The United Nations Weather Agency says there is a near 100% chance that El Niño will persist until February 2027, bringing potentially catastrophic weather events. Exceptionally warm Pacific Ocean temperatures has exacerbated the weather phenomenon, with it strengthening over the coming months. The World Meteorological Organization says it could mean significant rainfall and temperature patterns worldwide, along with extreme weather like typhoons. Meanwhile, Indonesia is battling massive wildfires with the haze from the fires reported in Malaysia, Singapore and the Philippines. Indonesia has deployed cloud seeding and firefighting aircraft in an attempt to prevent fire and smoke from spreading further. Evercent's Laura Westbrook has more from Hong Kong.
2: Indonesia's health ministry has recorded over 50,000 cases of respiratory infections between July and August that were linked to land and forest fires. Over 12,000 of those cases are of children under the age of five. About 1.4 million students in six Indonesian provinces hit hardest by forest and land fires have now shifted to online learning. Indonesia has intensified efforts to try to contain the haze caused by wildfire. Filipino meteorologists, meanwhile, say the haze is being blown north from Indonesia to the Philippines, while Malaysia has also reported rising cases of asthma and conjunctivitis as smoke drifts across the border.
0: From bureaus worldwide, this is FSN.
3: With FSN Spotlight, I'm Simon Marks, looking in more detail today at NASA's powerful next-generation space telescope, which blasted off from Earth on Sunday. Its mission? To boldly go and explore dark energy, black holes, and many of the universe's other mysteries. The Nancy Grace Roman Telescope is named after the first woman to serve as NASA's chief astronomer. And today's top NASA officials say it will soon change the way we look at the universe. If the existing Hubble telescope is like looking through a keyhole, the Nancy Grace Roman will be like looking through a picture window, according to astronomer Dr. Jenny Millard, host of the Awesome Astronomy podcast.
4: This telescope has a field of view that's 100 times greater than Hubble's, and it's going to be gathering so much data that in its five-year primary mission, you would need 50 Hubbles operating for three decades to collect the same amount of data. 1.4 terabytes of data every single day once it gets going. That's what's coming back. So this is an extraordinary telescope. But what's even better is that all of those pictures that come back, they will have the same level of detail that we can get with Hubble. So it's an absolute powerhouse. But it will also be working with Hubble, with the James Webb Space Telescope, with Euclid, loads of our observatories on the ground as well.
3: It will take 100 days for the new telescope to reach its vantage point, 1 million miles from Earth. With FSN Spotlight, I'm Simon Marks.
0: And the main news again. Iran's Red Crescent Society has formally asked the International Criminal Court to investigate a US missile strike that hit a wedding party, killing four people. The UN Weather Agency says there is a near 100% chance that El Niño will persist until February 2027. And Indonesia is battling massive wildfires, with the haze from those fires reported in Malaysia, Singapore and the Philippines. That's Feature Story News, Nick Harper reporting.
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0: Live from NPR News, I'm Lakshmi Singh. Federal prosecutors are charging an officer with Immigration and Customs Enforcement for lying to investigators about a shooting of a Venezuelan man in Minnesota earlier this year. The criminal case is not yet public, but was confirmed by a person not authorized to speak publicly about an ongoing investigation. The charges represent a rare moment of the Justice Department seeking to hold immigration officers accountable. Christian Castro, the ICE officer, was in North Minneapolis in January as part of a broad immigration crackdown in the state known as Operation Metro Surge. Authorities say he fired his weapon through a closed door and shot Julio Sosa Celis, a Venezuelan immigrant, in the leg. When the Federal Reserve meets again in less than 2 weeks, investors will watch to see if it holds interest rates steady or increases them. Board of Governors member Christopher Waller said today he's in favor of keeping the rate at its current level, depending on how the economy performs. Today, Vice President J.D. Vance took issue with the central bank's actions so far.
1: We believe that the Fed should be lowering interest rates. We feel quite confident that if you look at the inflation numbers, if you look at the CPI numbers, that it's proper and responsible for the Federal Reserve to lower interest rates. So that is a very important thing. It's something that we care a great deal about.
0: Vance was leading the White House's first press briefing in over a month. Ousted Venezuelan President Nicolas Maduro and his wife are asking a federal judge in New York to toss the drug trafficking case against them. In a new court filing, the Maduros' attorneys say their clients should have immunity as the head of a foreign state and first lady. Here's NPR's Ryan Lucas.
2: In the new filing in federal court in Manhattan, Maduro's attorneys say no American court has ever presided over the criminal trial of a foreign leader who was recognized in their own country as the sitting head of state. They say that's because heads of state are immune from prosecution in any national court but their own. And therefore, they say, the U.S. court lacks jurisdiction and must dismiss the indictment. Maduro faces narco-terrorism, drug and gun charges. Both he and his wife, Celia Flores,

0: were captured by the U.S. in a military raid in Caracas in January and brought to the U.S. to face trial. Both of them have pleaded not guilty. Ryan Lucas, NPR News, Washington.
1: A Massachusetts jury spent a sixth day attempting to reach a unanimous decision on whether to find Lindsay Clancy criminally responsible for the 2023 killings of her three young children. She said that happened while she was suffering postpartum psychosis. The prosecution claims she knew exactly what she was doing. The case could end in a mistrial if the jury were to return to the judge for a third time, claiming that they are deadlocked. You're listening to NPR News. The Ebola outbreak in the Democratic Republic of Congo passed another grim milestone. So far, more than 3,000 people have died in the outbreak. But NPR's Jonathan Lambert reports the country is trying to contain the spread of Ebola, and there are signs of hope.
2: But the number of new cases seems to have come down slightly from the peak in August, according to Africa CDC official Wessem Mankula.
3: It's very early to say we have sustained decline in this outbreak, but we see a good sign with this kind of plateau phase for the last 2 weeks.
2: The virus is starting to recede from previous hotspots, like Mungwalu and Wampara, where the first cases were reported. But the virus is spreading in new regions in DRC, underlining the challenge of containing this outbreak. Jonathan Lambert, NPR News.
1: In Florida, a leaked grand jury report details how Governor Ron DeSantis' administration misappropriated millions from a Medicaid settlement. WUSF's Douglas Soule has more.
4: The report says the money first went to a charity, then ultimately went to oppose an unsuccessful state ballot proposal to allow recreational marijuana. The grand jury didn't issue indictments, saying no one would take responsibility. It did recommend more guardrails. U.S. Representative Byron Donalds, the Republican nominee for governor, agrees.
5: My commitments are very clear. We are going to work with the legislature. We're going to make the necessary law changes so that this does not occur again.
4: Democratic nominee David Jolly also wants reforms, though he wants another investigation, too. The report details the involvement of two officials DeSantis later appointed to higher office. Both are on November's ballot and deny wrongdoing. For NPR News, I'm Douglas Soule in Tallahassee.
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6: It's 3:36.

0: ค่ะ
1: ค่ะ
0: The key one
1: is
0: the heart witness Shal Hanukkah
1: Shal Hanukkah
0: Yeah
2: Happy Hanukkah

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But when you feel like the only kid in town without a Christmas tree, here's a new list of people who are Jewish.

0: sweet lips. 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
1: No, it's very late, baby. I really gotta go.
0: But look at the weather. You'll catch cold out there, and I would never forgive myself.
1: Oh, you.
0: Come on, just one more nightcap.

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0: See, now you gotta stay.
1: Well, I guess I won't be able to find a cab.
0: There are no cabs.
1: And the buses, oh, they never run.
0: They'll never run in the snow like this. Let me take your coat.
1: Yeah. Tomorrow is Sunday, and I don't have to go into work.
0: See, isn't that better?
1: And who knows how long it'll keep snowing.
0: It'll snow for a long time, Katie.
1: What are you doing? Well, now.
2: From Feature Story News in Washington, I'm Nick Harper. Iran's Red Crescent Society has formally asked the International Criminal Court to investigate a US missile strike that hit a wedding party in a southern Iranian town. Iran says two women and two children were killed and 67 others were wounded. The request comes as U.S. President Donald Trump has defended the latest American military action, saying Washington can hit Iran again whenever it wants, while Tehran says it has retaliated by launching missiles and drones at U.S. bases across the region in recent days. The White House says there are currently no talks with Iran 6 months into the conflict. Ever since Jagruti Dave has more from Washington.
3: U.S. President Donald Trump says that the US is prepared to strike Iran again anytime we want after hitting them very hard. He said that the US did more than just blow up their radar, that they took out their equipment all along the Strait of Hormuz, some offensive, some defensive. He also said that the midterms is not affecting the US strategy in Iran, saying that he's not running in these elections, but that his party understands the need to prevent Iran from having a nuclear weapon. This is the stated US war aim, but one that has yet to be achieved.
2: The United Nations Weather Agency says there is a near 100% chance that El Niño will persist until February 2027, bringing potentially catastrophic weather events. Exceptionally warm Pacific Ocean temperatures has exacerbated the weather phenomenon, with its strengthening over the coming months. The World Meteorological Organization says it could mean significant rainfall and temperature patterns worldwide, along with extreme weather like typhoons. Meanwhile, Indonesia is battling massive wildfires with the haze from the fires reported in Malaysia, Singapore and the Philippines. Indonesia has deployed cloud seeding and firefighting aircraft in an attempt to prevent fire and smoke from spreading further. Ever since Laura Westbrook has more from Hong Kong.
4: Indonesia's health ministry has recorded over 50,000 cases of respiratory infections between July and August that were linked to land and forest fires. Over 12,000 of those cases are of children under the age of five. About 1.4 million students in six Indonesian provinces hit hardest by forest and land fires have now shifted to online learning. Indonesia has intensified efforts to try to contain the haze caused by wildfire. Filipino meteorologists, meanwhile, say the haze is being blown north from Indonesia to the Philippines, while Malaysia has also reported rising cases of asthma and conjunctivitis as smoke drifts across the border.
2: From Bureaus Worldwide, this is FSN.
5: With FSN Spotlight, I'm Simon Marks, looking in more detail today at NASA's powerful next-generation space telescope, which blasted off from Earth on Sunday. Its mission, to boldly go and explore dark energy, black holes, and many of the universe's other mysteries. The Nancy Grace Roman Telescope is named after the first woman to serve as NASA's chief astronomer. And today's top NASA officials say it will soon change the way we look at the universe. If the existing Hubble telescope is like looking through a keyhole, the Nancy Grace Roman will be like looking through a picture window, according to astronomer Dr. Jenny Millard, host of the Awesome Astronomy podcast.
6: This telescope has a field of view that's 100 times greater than Hubble's, and it's going to be gathering so much data that in its five-year primary mission, you would need 50 Hubbles operating for three decades to collect the same amount of data. 1.4 terabytes of data every single day once it gets going. That's what's coming back. So this is an extraordinary telescope. But what's even better is that all of those pictures that come back, they will have the same level of detail that we can get with Hubble. So it's an absolute powerhouse. But it will also be working with Hubble, with the James Webb Space Telescope, with Euclid, loads of our observatories on the ground as well.
5: It will take 100 days for the new telescope to reach its vantage point, 1 million miles from Earth. With FSN Spotlight, I'm Simon Marks.
2: And the main news again. Iran's Red Crescent Society has formally asked the International Criminal Court to investigate a US missile strike that hit a wedding party, killing four people. The UN Weather Agency says there is a near 100% chance that El Nino will persist until February 2027. And Indonesia is battling massive wildfires, with the haze from those fires reported in Malaysia, Singapore and the Philippines. That's Feature Story News, Nick Harper reporting.
7: It's 4:11.

0: Live from NPR News, I'm Lakshmi Singh. Frustration is mounting as the judge in Lindsey Clancy's murder trial in Massachusetts once again instructs the jury to keep deliberating. The jury had sent Judge William Sullivan a note, though the content of that note is unknown. Defense attorney Kevin Reddington says one juror is refusing to follow the judge's instructions.
1: My motion is to remove this juror that refuses to listen to your instruction on reasonable doubt.
0: But the assistant district attorney, Jennifer Sprague, says the judge's questions to each juror on whether they were able to follow the law and giving instruction on reasonable doubt was appropriate.
2: Do not have an objection to what the questions or the re-instruction.
0: The jury has been deadlocked on whether Clancy should be held criminally responsible for killing her three young children in 2023. Her lawyer says no because she'd suffered postpartum psychosis and did not know what she was doing. The prosecution argues Clancy was in her right mind and should go to prison. A new UN report warns the world is close to crossing a dangerous climate change threshold. NPR's Lauren Sommer reports.
3: Countries agreed in 2015 to try to limit global warming to 1.5 degrees Celsius, which is 2.7 degrees Fahrenheit. Beyond that, the risks of a hotter planet get much worse. Storms get more intense, sea levels keep rising, and there are major impacts to crops. A new report from the United Nations Environment Program finds that countries have failed to meet that agreement. To limit the damage, emissions from burning fossil fuels need to drop to zero, and carbon emissions may even need to be sucked out of the atmosphere. Either way, the report warns that countries will need to prepare for worsening disasters due to climate change. Lauren Sommer, NPR News.
0: A new assessment of the deadly floods in Nepal and Tibet recently finds there were warning signs days before part of a glacier collapsed into a valley. The section of ice was about 3,000 feet wide, sending a fast-moving wall of water, ice, and debris some 80 miles downstream. Trailblazing journalist and activist Gloria Steinem has died at the age of 92. Steinem devoted her life to fighting for gender equality and instilled feminist ideals to generations of women. Here's NPR's Juliana Kim.
4: Among her achievements, Gloria Steinem helped form the National Women's Political Caucus in 1971. The group focuses on recruiting, training, and endorsing women for public office. In an interview with NPR at the time, Steinem said women helped men with their political campaigns for generations, yet their concerns remained underrepresented.
5: We're not going to do that anymore. Let the male candidates do their own typing and mimeographing and, driving voters to the poll. We're going to work for each other now.
4: Steinem's death was announced on her official Instagram account. It did not provide a cause of death. Juliana Kim, NPR News.
0: From Washington, this is NPR. A tycoon from Malta has been acquitted of planning the 2017 murder of a prominent investigative journalist from the Mediterranean island nation. NPR's Joanna Kakissis has details.
6: Daphne Caruana Galizia spent years reporting on entrenched corruption in her native Malta.

0: Malta, the smallest country in the European Union. She was killed by a car bomb in October 2017. She angered the most powerful people in Malta. Her sister Corinne Vella told NPR in 2018.
1: They wanted to shut her up. She obviously spoke truth to power. That was threatening to people in power.
0: One of Malta's richest men, Jorgen Fenech, was accused of masterminding Caruana Galizia's murder. His trial lasted 2 months. After he was acquitted on Wednesday, free press advocates around the world condemned the verdict. Caruana Galizia's family said that Malta had failed her and urged prosecutors to pursue corruption charges against Fenech. Joanna Kakissis, NPR News.
2: Mortgage rates are at their highest level since July last year, blamed in part on renewed fighting in the Middle East. NPR's Stephen Bisaha reports concerns over government debt are driving up the cost of homeownership, too.
3: According to Freddie Mac, the average 30-year mortgage is just over 6.7%. That means monthly payments for a typical new mortgage are well more than $100 more expensive than before the start of the U.S. war against Iran. And another indirect factor affecting mortgages, borrowing costs are going up as investors price in a possible interest rate hike this month from the Federal Reserve.
2: That's Stephen Bisaha. It's NPR.
4: It's 4:35.

Stockings full and waiting from sea to shining sea. Jingle bells are ringing and keys of liberty. Children celebrating Santa and his sleigh. Of reindeer who found their way again across the home, home of the brave.

0: It's 5:03.
1: From Feature Story News in Washington, I'm Nick Harper. Iran's Red Crescent Society has formally asked the International Criminal Court to investigate a US missile strike that hit a wedding party in a southern Iranian town. Iran says 2 women and 2 children were killed and 67 others were wounded. The request comes as US President Donald Trump has defended the latest American military action, saying Washington can hit Iran again whenever it wants, while Tehran says it has retaliated by launching missiles and drones at US bases across the region in recent days. The White House says there are currently no talks with Iran 6 months into the conflict. Ever since Jagruti Dave has more from Washington.
2: US President Donald Trump says that the US is prepared to strike Iran again anytime we want after hitting them very hard. He said that the US did more than just blow up their radar, that they took out their equipment all along the Strait of Hormuz, some offensive, some defensive. He also said that the midterms is not affecting the US strategy in Iran, saying that he's not running in these elections, but that his party understands the need to prevent Iran from having a nuclear weapon. This is a stated US war aim, but one that has yet to be achieved.
1: The United Nations Weather Agency says there is a near 100% chance that El Niño will persist until February 2027, bringing potentially catastrophic weather events. Exceptionally warm Pacific Ocean temperatures has exacerbated the weather phenomenon, with its strengthening over the coming months. The World Meteorological Organization says it could mean significant rainfall and temperature patterns worldwide, along with extreme weather like typhoons. Meanwhile, Indonesia is battling massive wildfires with the haze from the fires reported in Malaysia, Singapore and the Philippines. Indonesia has deployed cloud seeding and firefighting aircraft in an attempt to prevent fire and smoke from spreading further. Ever since Laura Westbrook has more from Hong Kong.
3: Indonesia's health ministry has recorded over 50,000 cases of respiratory infections between July and August that were linked to land and forest fires. Over 12,000 of those cases are of children under the age of 5. About 1.4 million students in 6 Indonesian provinces hit hardest by forest and land fires have now shifted to online learning. Indonesia has intensified efforts to try to contain the haze caused by wildfire. Filipino meteorologists, meanwhile, say the haze is being blown north from Indonesia to the Philippines, while Malaysia has also reported rising cases of asthma and conjunctivitis as smoke drifts across the border.
1: From Bureaus Worldwide, this is FSN.
4: With FSN Spotlight, I'm Simon Marks. Looking in more detail today at NASA's powerful next-generation space telescope, which blasted off from Earth on Sunday. Its mission, to boldly go and explore dark energy, black holes, and many of the universe's other mysteries. The Nancy Grace Roman Telescope is named after the first woman to serve as NASA's chief astronomer. And today's top NASA officials say it will soon change the way we look at the universe. If the existing Hubble telescope is like looking through a keyhole, the Nancy Grace Roman will be like looking through a picture window, according to astronomer Dr. Jenny Millard, host of the Awesome Astronomy podcast.
5: This telescope has a field of view that's 100 times greater than Hubble's, and it's going to be gathering so much data that in its 5-year primary mission, you would need 50 Hubbles operating for 3 decades to collect the same amount of data. 1.4 terabytes of data every single day once it gets going, that's what's coming back. So this is an extraordinary telescope. But what's even better is that all of those pictures that come back, they will have the same level of detail that we can get with Hubble. So it's an absolute powerhouse, but it will also be working with Hubble, with the James Webb Space Telescope, with Euclid, loads of our observatories on the ground as well.
4: It will take 100 days for the new telescope to reach its vantage point, 1 million miles from Earth. With FSN Spotlight, I'm Simon Marks.
1: And the main news again. Iran's Red Crescent Society has formally asked the International Criminal Court to investigate a US missile strike that hit a wedding party, killing 4 people. The UN Weather Agency says there is a near 100% chance that El Niño will persist until February 2027. And Indonesia is battling massive wildfires, with the haze from those fires reported in Malaysia, Singapore and the Philippines. That's Feature Story News, Nick Harper reporting.
0: It's 5:08.

0: Live from NPR News in Washington, I'm Janine Herbst. In Massachusetts, jurors in the Clancy murder trial have been sent home after deliberating for a sixth day on whether to convict Lindsay Clancy of murder for strangling her three children in 2023. Today, they sent Judge William Sullivan a note, and then he called them to the bench to speak to each one individually. Clancy's attorney says one juror appears to be causing a deadlock, and the defense asked for that juror to be removed. The judge has refused. Clancy's attorneys argue she was suffering from postpartum psychosis when she killed the children. Deliberations resume tomorrow. Vice President Vance says he can't give a timeline for when the U.S. war with Iran will end, and he says the next steps are up to the Iranians. NPR's Emily Fang has more.
1: Asked whether the Iran war would be over by the midterms, the first week of November, the vice president disputed whether the conflict is really a war and continued.
2: I think the reality is I don't know the answer to that question. You would have to ask the Iranians. When will the Iranians shooting at ships stop having an effect on world energy markets? And the answer is it has less effect day by day.
1: Earlier this week, Iran's president said his country is willing to go back to a ceasefire it reached with the U.S. in June if the Trump administration is willing to do so as well. But Vance said the U.S. is not talking to Iran and not looking to start negotiations until Iran stops shooting at vessels. Emily Fang, NPR News, The White House.
0: The Treasury Department is proposing a new rule that would take away tax-exempt status from schools and colleges that offer any race-based preferences. As NPR's Janaki Mehta reports, it's another escalation in the Trump administration's efforts to reshape diversity in education.
3: In his announcement of the proposed regulations, Treasury Secretary Scott Bessent said, quote, schools rebranding race-based preferences as equitable, inclusive, or diversity-enhancing does not change their discriminatory nature. A law in place since 1909 has excused most colleges and universities from paying certain taxes so long as they serve the public interest. Now, the administration is saying if a school shows preference towards minority students based on race, they are discriminatory and would no longer qualify for tax-exempt status. The administration says that up to 18,000 private schools, colleges, and other institutions would be affected by the rule if it becomes final and takes effect next year. Janaki Mehta, NPR News.
0: Feminist icon Gloria Steinem, one of the most visible symbols of the women's movement in the 60s and 70s, has died. She advocated for women's rights, spearheading progress toward equality, both at home and in the workplace, and she fought for abortion rights. Steinem started out as a journalist and went undercover to expose conditions inside New York's Playboy Club in 1963. She was also a co-founder of the feminist magazine Ms. She was 92. This is NPR. The Colorado Peaches softball team is celebrating its 35th anniversary this year. It's made up of women in their 60s to their 90s. Emma Vandendyne of member station KUNC reports the team is one of the oldest women's softball squads in the country.
4: The Colorado Peaches was created by a former physical education teacher in her 60s that wanted to play softball again. Now the team meets every Tuesday to practice. And they even traveled to compete at games in New Mexico and Utah. 92-year-old Barbara Johnson, the oldest member, has been playing second base for the team for the last 5 years.
5: At this age, you've got to keep this body going all the time, otherwise it stiffens up on you. And so Peaches is the ideal thing.
4: Johnson adds that age, just like the 24 on her jersey, is just a number. It's what you do with that number that counts. For NPR News, I'm Emma Vandendyne in Lakewood, Colorado.
0: Longtime Fox News anchor Maria Bartiromo is out at the network. Fox executives thanked her for her 12 and a half years at the company, but they didn't say why she suddenly left. Bartiromo has been a staunch supporter of President Trump, helping to spread unfounded theories of election fraud.

0: Her on-air comments figured prominently in a defamation suit against Fox by the voting tech company Dominion Voting Systems. Fox settled for more than $767 million. She also figures heavily in a second multi-billion dollar defamation suit by a voting software company. I'm Janine Herbst, and you're listening to NPR News from Washington.
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0: It's 6:02.
1: From Feature Story News in Washington, I'm Nick Harper. Iran's Red Crescent Society has formally asked the International Criminal Court to investigate a US missile strike that hit a wedding party in a southern Iranian town. Iran says two women and two children were killed and 67 others were wounded. The request comes as US President Donald Trump has defended the latest American military action, saying Washington can hit Iran again whenever it wants, while Tehran says it has retaliated by launching missiles and drones at US bases across the region in recent days. The White House says there are currently no talks with Iran 6 months into the conflict. Evsen's Jagruti Dave has more from Washington.
2: US President Donald Trump says that the US is prepared to strike Iran again anytime we want after hitting them very hard. He said that the US did more than just blow up their radar, that they took out their equipment all along the Strait of Hormuz, some offensive, some defensive. He also said that the midterms is not affecting the US strategy in Iran, saying that he's not running in these elections, but that his party understands the need to prevent Iran from having a nuclear weapon. This is a stated US war aim, but one that has yet to be achieved.
1: The United Nations Weather Agency says there is a near 100% chance that El Niño will persist until February 2027, bringing potentially catastrophic weather events. Exceptionally warm Pacific Ocean temperatures has exacerbated the weather phenomenon, with it strengthening over the coming months. The World Meteorological Organization says it could mean significant rainfall and temperature patterns worldwide, along with extreme weather like typhoons. Meanwhile, Indonesia is battling massive wildfires with the haze from the fires reported in Malaysia, Singapore and the Philippines. Indonesia has deployed cloud seeding and firefighting aircraft in an attempt to prevent fire and smoke from spreading further. Evsen's Laura Westbrook has more from Hong Kong.
3: Indonesia's health ministry has recorded over 50,000 cases of respiratory infections between July and August that were linked to land and forest fires. Over 12,000 of those cases are of children under the age of five. About 1.4 million students in six Indonesian provinces hit hardest by forest and land fires have now shifted to online learning. Indonesia has intensified efforts to try to contain the haze caused by wildfire. Filipino meteorologists, meanwhile, say the haze is being blown north from Indonesia to the Philippines, while Malaysia has also reported rising cases of asthma and conjunctivitis as smoke drifts across the border.
1: From bureaus worldwide, this is FSN.
4: With FSN Spotlight, I'm Simon Marks, looking in more detail today at NASA's powerful next-generation space telescope, which blasted off from Earth on Sunday. Its mission, to boldly go and explore dark energy, black holes, and many of the universe's other mysteries. The Nancy Grace Roman Telescope is named after the first woman to serve as NASA's chief astronomer. And today's top NASA officials say it will soon change the way we look at the universe. If the existing Hubble telescope is like looking through a keyhole, the Nancy Grace Roman will be like looking through a picture window, according to astronomer Dr. Jenny Millard, host of the Awesome Astronomy podcast.
5: This telescope has a field of view that's 100 times greater than Hubble's, and it's going to be gathering so much data that in its five-year primary mission, you would need 50 Hubbles operating for three decades to collect the same amount of data. 1.4 terabytes of data every single day once it gets going. That's what's coming back. So this is an extraordinary telescope. But what's even better is that all of those pictures that come back, they will have the same level of detail that we can get with Hubble. So it's an absolute powerhouse, but it will also be working with Hubble, with the James Webb Space Telescope, with Euclid, loads of our observatories on the ground as well.
4: It will take 100 days for the new telescope to reach its vantage point, 1 million miles from Earth. With FSN Spotlight, I'm Simon Marks.
1: And the main news again. Iran's Red Crescent Society has formally asked the International Criminal Court to investigate a US missile strike that hit a wedding party, killing four people. The UN Weather Agency says there is a near 100% chance that El Niño will persist until February 2027. And Indonesia is battling massive wildfires, with the haze from those fires reported in Malaysia, Singapore and the Philippines. That's Feature Story News, Nick Harper reporting.
0: It's 6:07.

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nasty skunk. Your heart is full of unwashed socks, your soul is full of gunk, Mr. Grinch. The three words that best describe you are as follows, and I quote,

0: From Feature Story News in Washington, I'm Nick Harper. Iran's Red Crescent Society has formally asked the International Criminal Court to investigate a US missile strike that hit a wedding party in a southern Iranian town. Iran says two women and two children were killed and 67 others were wounded. The request comes as US President Donald Trump has defended the latest American military action, saying Washington can hit Iran again whenever it wants, while Tehran says it has retaliated by launching missiles and drones at US bases across the region in recent days. The White House says there are currently no talks with Iran 6 months into the conflict. Evsen's Jagruti Dave has more from Washington.
1: US President Donald Trump says that the US is prepared to strike Iran again anytime we want after hitting them very hard. He said that the US did more than just blow up their radar, that they took out their equipment all along the Strait of Hormuz, some offensive, some defensive. He also said that the midterms is not affecting the US strategy in Iran, saying that he's not running in these elections, but that his party understands the need to prevent Iran from having a nuclear weapon. This is a stated US war aim, but one that has yet to be achieved.
0: The United Nations Weather Agency says there is a near 100% chance that El Niño will persist until February 2027, bringing potentially catastrophic weather events. Exceptionally warm Pacific Ocean temperatures has exacerbated the weather phenomenon, with it strengthening over the coming months. The World Meteorological Organization says it could mean significant rainfall and temperature patterns worldwide, along with extreme weather like typhoons. Meanwhile, Indonesia is battling massive wildfires with the haze from the fires reported in Malaysia, Singapore and the Philippines. Indonesia has deployed cloud seeding and firefighting aircraft in an attempt to prevent fire and smoke from spreading further. Evsen's Laura Westbrook has more from Hong Kong.
2: Indonesia's health ministry has recorded over 50,000 cases of respiratory infections between July and August that were linked to land and forest fires. Over 12,000 of those cases are of children under the age of five. About 1.4 million students in six Indonesian provinces hit hardest by forest and land fires have now shifted to online learning. Indonesia has intensified efforts to try to contain the haze caused by wildfire. Filipino meteorologists, meanwhile, say the haze is being blown north from Indonesia to the Philippines, while Malaysia has also reported rising cases of asthma and conjunctivitis as smoke drifts across the border.
0: From Bureaus Worldwide, this is FSN.
3: With FSN Spotlight, I'm Simon Marks, looking in more detail today at NASA's powerful next-generation space telescope, which blasted off from Earth on Sunday. Its mission, to boldly go and explore dark energy, black holes, and many of the universe's other mysteries. The Nancy Grace Roman Telescope is named after the first woman to serve as NASA's chief astronomer, and today's top NASA officials say it will soon change the way we look at the universe. If the existing Hubble telescope is like looking through a keyhole, the Nancy Grace Roman will be like looking through a picture window, according to astronomer Dr. Jenny Millard, host of the Awesome Astronomy podcast.
4: This telescope has a field of view that's 100 times greater than Hubble's, and it's going to be gathering so much data that in its five-year primary mission, you would need 50 Hubbles operating for three decades to collect the same amount of data. 1.4 terabytes of data every single day once it gets going. That's what's coming back. So this is an extraordinary telescope. But what's even better is that all of those pictures that come back, they will have the same level of detail that we can get with Hubble. So it's an absolute powerhouse, but it will also be working with Hubble, with the James Webb Space Telescope, with Euclid, loads of our observatories on the ground as well.
3: It will take 100 days for the new telescope to reach its vantage point, 1 million miles from Earth. With FSN Spotlight, I'm Simon Marks.
0: And the main news again. Iran's Red Crescent Society has formally asked the International Criminal Court to investigate a US missile strike that hit a wedding party, killing four people. The UN Weather Agency says there is a near 100% chance that El Niño will persist until February 2027. And Indonesia is battling massive wildfires, with the haze from those fires reported in Malaysia, Singapore and the Philippines. That's Feature Story News, Nick Harper reporting.
5: It's 7:11. 7:11.

0: Live from NPR News in Washington, I'm Janine Herbst. The Trump administration is asking the Supreme Court to clear the way for a plan by the U.S. Postal Service to restrict mail-in voting for the midterm election. NPR's Hansi-Lo Wang has more.
1: For now, the U.S. Postal Service is blocked from moving ahead with key parts of its plan. We should note USPS's financial support of NPR. The Postal Service's plan involves delivering mail-in ballots only to people on voter lists that the states would have to turn over to the mailing agency. A federal judge in Boston has found that plan is likely illegal because USPS has no authority to control voting by mail. Last month, the Supreme Court ruled on a procedural question about this legal fight. The High Court has not ruled yet on the legality of the Postal Service's plan. And there's little time left for the plan to be fully carried out before mail-in voting starts for the midterm election. North Carolina is set to begin sending out ballots Friday. Hansi-Lo Wang, NPR News.
0: The former head of FEMA, David Richardson, says the Trump administration is no longer trying to dismantle the agency. NPR's Rebecca Hersher has more.
2: Richardson took over at FEMA in May 2025.
3: I went there for three things. To get FEMA through hurricane season. Either shut it down or drastically reduce its size and essentially get it ready for rebranding. That's why I went.
2: He was at the agency for about 6 months and says during that time, the Trump administration changed course. And now the country's top disaster agency is here to stay. FEMA and the White House declined to answer questions from NPR about the administration's goals for the agency. Rebecca Hersher, NPR News.
0: The late Gloria Steinem was lionized for her work advocating the rights of women. But as NPR's Anastasia Siloukis reports, the journalist, author, and social activist also helped make one of the most classic children's albums of all time.
4: There's a land that I see.
5: Free to Be Human Me was the brainchild of actress Marlo Thomas, but may never have existed without the contributions of Gloria Steinem. In 1972, Thomas called upon her friend Steinem to help her shape Free to Be You and Me. Steinem introduced Thomas to Letty Cotton Pogrebin, one of Ms. Magazine's founding editors. They all realized that mothers and their young children would be a perfect audience for their feminist message. Those songs, skits, and original stories featuring stars like Diana Ross and Harry Belafonte were a huge success and inspired a book and a television special that won Emmy and Peabody Awards. In 2020, the Library of Congress inducted the album into its national recording registry. Anastasia Tsoukas, NPR News, New York.
0: The U.S. trade gap in goods and services widened in July to the highest level since early 2025 as imports rose sharply and exports fell amid President Trump's volatile tariffs. The Commerce Department says the total gap was $88.6 billion, up 24%. You're listening to NPR News. The Missouri Supreme Court blocked the redistricting backed by President Trump that had tilted a House seat in the state toward Republicans. The court ruled that it can't take effect unless voters approve it on the ballot in November. It was placed on the ballot by a citizens' initiative. It's unclear what this means to the state, as the state vows to appeal to the U.S. Supreme Court immediately. Primaries have already been held in the new districts. The British royals, together with the prime ministers of the UK and France, had a special private viewing at the British Museum of the Bayeux Tapestry. It's more than a 1,000-year-old embroidery that depicts a key battle between France and England. NPR's Lauren Freyer reports it goes on display to the public next week.
6: Part war propaganda, part comic strip, the Bayeux Tapestry depicts the Norman conquest, when French Normans of Scandinavian Viking descent invaded Anglo-Saxon England in the year 1066, changing this country's ruler's language and culture forever. It shows gory battles, including the death of England's king by an arrow to the eye. The 230-foot embroidery was sewn in England, but soon transported to France, and this is the first time it's returned on loan. King Charles called that
7: the precious symbol of trust at a time when trust seems sadly to be in short supply between nations.
6: Public viewings begin next week. Lauren Freyer,

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1: Wall Street higher by the closing bell, the Dow up 624 points, the Nasdaq up 366. I'm Janine Herbst, NPR News in Washington.
2: It's 7:36.